0: 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It's Mikey V, Frankie V, and Gianna.
1: If you've ever picked up money that you found off the ground, it could land you in jail.
0: Yeah, the cops are after a guy for $30.
1: Yep.
0: We gotta explain the story next.

0: 100.3, your home for the Jubal Show. It's Mikey V, Frankie V, and Gianna. So if you've ever picked up money off the ground, it could land you in jail. Megan, have you heard this story?
1: Oh my God, no, that is insane. What?
0: So this guy in Albany, Georgia, was shopping at a Walmart. Mm-hmm. And we know what he did because there's cameras everywhere and they have the photos. But he was walking through Walmart and saw $30 on the ground. And he bent down, picked up the 30 bucks, and they see on camera he put that money into his pocket. So he picked up those 30 bucks like a lot of people do, and he just walked out of Walmart. Next thing you know, hours later, the police department in Albany, Georgia, posted a photo on their social media of him and a message saying, "We are looking for this man. If you know who he is, we want to arrest him for stealing $30, which is absolutely wild. Furthermore, it has gone so viral that now people are giving backlash to the Albany, Georgia Police Department for wasting their time for 30 bucks.
1: Oh my God, that is so stupid. Are you serious?
2: It is a wild story.
3: Right?
2: But the comments are pretty funny. Somebody said, so am I toddler now get arrested for picking up a penny on the ground?
3: Right, right.
2: But then other people,
1: exactly.
2: Other people are saying, though, karma can get you if you ever find any amount of money. You should turn it in.
0: Mm. Someone said, I want to offer the police 30 bucks to just leave this guy alone.
3: It's $30.
2: I feel like if it's a lot of money, say it's over $500, a couple hundred dollars, I would turn that in.
3: Right.
2: 30 bucks, you move on with. But is it normal or not? You find $30 on the ground. Are you going to pick that up and put it in your pocket or try and find the owner or turn it into somebody? What would you do? Hit us up on Instagram at VBros on air and talk about that next.
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1: If you've ever found money on the ground, picked it up, put it in your pocket, well, you could be in jail.
0: Yeah, cops are after a guy over $30. Wild story. 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
1: This story is insane. We've been talking about how this guy, he shopped at Walmart. As he's leaving the store, he finds $30 on the ground, so he picks it up and takes it, which we thought was fine, but the police are after him.
0: Yeah, they even posted his picture, so is this normal or not? You find $30 on the floor, Kim. Are you picking it up or turning it in?
2: Oh my God, yeah, you always have to give the money back. I mean, that is like bad energy if you just hold on to money that isn't yours. I think that's, yeah, not good, not good. He should have definitely given that back.
0: I guess that could worry me. Karma could definitely worry me. Like, is it worth $30 or something worse? Like, you drive away and you get a flat tire.
1: Right, right.
0: So you just give it to the manager? What's the manager going to do with the money?
2: I don't know. I mean, I guess they don't have lost and found for cash.
0: If they do, I'm going to go raid that thing. Again, we're talking about this older guy. The cops are legit after him. He's on the news.
1: Yeah.
0: But because he found $30 in the Florida Walmart and put in his pocket, is that normal or not, Melanie?
3: Put it in your pocket. It's $30. Somebody was an idiot enough to, like, leave that loose in their pocket? No. He didn't steal it. That's like finders keepers. Because the thing is, if you brought it to the front, the guy at the front is taking that home.
0: Could you imagine seeing your picture on the news one day for picking up $30 in the ground?
1: No. Crazy.
3: There's nothing going on in that town for that town.
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1: This crazy story's been in the news, but basically a guy found $30 on the ground at a Walmart, picked it up, put it in his pocket, and now the police are after him.
0: They even have posted his picture. So we're curious, is it normal or not, Melanie, to find 30 bucks and just shove it in your pocket?
2: If you see where it comes from, absolutely, I'm going to go, hey, you just dropped this. But it's you know, like on the middle of the street and there's nobody around or there's 80 people around. Like, come on, what are you going to do?
1: Fair game.
0: Like, you wouldn't go, like, bring 30 bucks to the police station.
2: No, of course not.
0: All right, well, continue the convo tonight. If you found $30 on the ground, would you pick it up and just put it in your pocket or turn it into somebody?
1: Mm.
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0: 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It's Mikey V, Frankie V, and Gianna.
1: Ella Langley right there with Choosing Texas at number 9.
0: 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Ariana Grande now. Hate That I Made You Love Me, number 8.

0: 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It's Mikey V, Frankie V, and Gianna. Hey, Anna, we got to shout out Ethel real quick, okay?
1: Okay, shout out Ethel.
0: Who the heck's Ethel? You know Ethel, Ethel Catterham?
2: No.
3: Don't know who that is.
1: I can't say I know her.
0: Okay, well, she's in the Guinness World Book of Records as the oldest living person on the planet. Ooh. And this past Friday, she turned 117 years old.
2: What? Holy cow.
1: God. She has been able to drive for longer than, like, I think cars have been invented.
2: When did Henry Ford invent the car?
0: She was born in 1909. She says she's still racking up first. Like, she went to a petting zoo to pet a llama, and she held hands with King Charles III during a meeting last September. She says that her longevity is because she avoids conflict. She never argues with anybody. She just listens and keeps her mouth shut, and that has helped her live to 117 years old.
2: Low-key, you can ask Gianna. That's what I do. I avoid conflict at all fast.
3: Yeah, so you're living forever.
2: When was the car invented?
3: I didn't Google that. I went down a little rabbit hole. I looked up all significant major events since 1909. I mean, she's lived through wars. She's lived through the Berlin Wall falling. I mean, crazy. A global pandemic.
2: Car was invented in 1886, so. Not old enough, Ethel.
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2: Audrey Hobart right there with Sue Me at number 5. Anytime she performs that song live, Mikey, I don't know if you've seen it, she jumps on a trampoline to the beat and throws her legs in the air.
1: Oh, pretty talented.
2: Yeah.
1: That sounds fun. 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
1: 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Dominic Fike up against Olivia Rodrigo for number 1. We'll find out in minutes. Bruno Mars, Risk It All right here. Just number

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1: Teddy swims right there with Mr. Know-It-All at number three.
0: We're getting to number one next. Interesting little fact, though. This song came out in 2018.

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1: Yeah, I know we do a lot of music games, we do a lot of trivia games. So what I'm going to do here is a true and false game.
2: Okay.
1: And you both will get the same question. You just have to answer true or false. We'll see who gets more correct. And these are some pop culture facts that some people may or may not know. We'll start with question number one. There'll be four total questions. Question number one. We all know Britney Spears, right?
2: Yeah.
1: Okay, cool. We all know the movie, the Notebook, the rom-com.
2: Of course. Yeah.
1: Britney Spears was originally trying to be Allie in The Notebook. She auditioned for the role, and Rachel McAdams actually got the role. True or false?
3: We just yell this out now, or like?
1: No, go start with you, Mikey B. True or false?
3: False.
1: You're going false. Gianna?
2: True.
1: That is actually true. There's actually true. Gianna gets that point. Gianna gets that point. So Britney Spears did attempt to get that role. She auditioned for it, but it went to Rachel McAdams.
2: I saw her audition tape on TikTok. That's
1: how. Oh, did you really?
2: Yeah.
1: That's funny. True or false? Jennifer Lopez, we all know, is a backup dancer, right?
2: Mm-hmm.
1: Micah, did you know that?
3: Back in the day, yeah.
1: Yeah, back in the day, yeah, yeah. She was a backup dancer for Janet Jackson before becoming famous. True or false?
3: I'm going to say false again, but...
2: False.
1: You both are
3: really
1: incorrect.
3: Really, it's true?
1: Yeah, you can look it up. I believe in one of Jennifer Lopez's, Janet Jackson's videos, you can actually see Jennifer Lopez dancing behind
3: her. Wow, that's wild.
1: Yeah.
2: I can't. Oh, wow. Yeah. Fact checked. It is indeed true. Yeah. Wow.
1: Crazy, right?
3: Learning new things here from Frankie B.
1: True or false? Okay. True or false? Taylor Swift once wrote a song for another artist using the name Nils Schloberg so that she wouldn't be known as the writer of that song. True or false?
3: Say the name one more time.
1: Nils Schloberg.
3: It sounds so crazy. It's probably true, but I'm going to say false. I feel like it's false.
2: I think it's false. What?
1: Taylor Swift wrote the song This Is What You Came for Calvin Harris back in 2016 under the name Nils Schloberg. I believe they were dating at that point in time. And it was a cover-up, so they didn't know that she was the co-writer of the song that he put out.
3: That was a big song, too.
1: Huge.
2: I was so shocked because I feel like Taylor would want the credit's due.
3: Well, Nils Schloberg got it.
1: I believe they switched it. They now give a writing credit, and I think they switched it over. I'll give you one more question. Here we go.
3: Are these all true?
2: Probably. Can you imagine?
1: So, Sabrina Carpenter, we all love her song Espresso, right?
2: Of course.
1: It was originally written about a guy she met while vacationing in Italy. True or false?
2: Oh, God.
3: Okay, now I think it's true, but that would make everything true. So like, if I was like gambling here, I'm like, it has to be false. I'm going to go true.
1: Mike is going true. Gianna?
2: I'm going to say false because that's just almost like too...
3: Smooth.
2: And I feel like we would have heard about it from Sabrina, and I don't remember hearing anything about it. So I'm going to say false.
1: I will let you have it be known that Gianna is correct. It is false. Sabrina Carpenter's Espresso isn't based on a specific Italian vacation romance. None of that. It's been described as a song about confidence and being irresistible, but it's not about any guy she met at a coffee shop in Italy.
2: That's so funny if that was true, because like espresso is all I drank when I was in Italy. That would make sense, but...
1: There you go.
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0: You're home for commercial free weekend hits 100.3. It's Mikey V, Frankie V, and Gianna. So, Miranda, do you remember the Flintstones?
1: Yeah, definitely. The movie or the cartoon?
0: Yeah, the cartoon or the movie. It's funny you said that. Yeah, back in 94, I think they did a Flintstone movie with John Goodman. Huh. But they're going to do a live-action reboot. Ryan Gosling is rumored to be playing one of the main roles in it, most likely Bam Bam. Remember Bam Bam, the little kid, Bam Bam?
2: Yeah.
3: What?
2: You're gonna say Ryan Gosling cannot play Fred.
0: No.
3: I don't think he can play Bam Bam either.
0: Well, that's funny you say that. So what they're saying is it's going to follow Bam Bam into his adult life. Mm. So Ryan Gosling would be playing adult Bam Bam Rubble. So they're saying the movie is in the works. Nothing signed off yet, but they're going to follow around an adult Bam Bam who, you know, has gone through the tough times as being the Flintstones little baby. Now that he's grown up, they're going to kind of have a little storyline around him.
1: I'm definitely
2: going
3: to
1: see it. Anything with Ryan Gosling, though, I'm in.
2: Yeah.
3: Yeah, he's fantastic.
2: He did from Barbie to Fred Flintstone. This guy can do it all.
3: I know, right?
0: Remember, Bam Bam, Bam Bam.
3: Oh, God.
2: And growing up, we used to call our dad's car the Flintstone Mobile.
0: Oh, we did. That's right.
2: We always had crappy cars, and the floors would be ripped out. Your feet would be touching the ground.
3: Yep. You're running with the car.
2: Yeah, Ryan Gosling, try that one, buddy.

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0: 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It's Mikey V, Frankie V, and Gianna.
1: There are some big changes that are going to be happening to Facebook and Instagram.
0: News is coming out today. We'll change the apps forever, especially if you're under 18. We'll break it all down next.

0: 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It's Mikey V, Frankie V, and Gianna.
1: Crazy things happening today with Facebook and Instagram.
0: Yeah, Meta has agreed to a $17 billion settlement. People suing them, saying that Facebook and Instagram are very addictive for younger users. Which I think we've seen it. You have sisters.
1: Oh my God. Yeah, they're 8 and 10 and they can't get enough of TikTok.
0: I mean, scary enough. Well, TikTok's not involved in it, but they might get tied into it because Meta does not own TikTok.
1: That's right.
0: But crazy enough, like even us, we're not kids.
2: Yeah.
0: I'm low-key addicted to Instagram.
1: Of course.
0: But they have a year now to make some major changes that will change Instagram and Facebook really forever. But a two-hour limit to anybody under 18.
1: Like, okay, that would just be like implemented on your phone if you're under 18.
0: If you're under 18, probably when you start an Instagram account, you have to take a picture of your ID.
1: Wow.
0: If you're under 18, only 2 hours. If you're under 13, you can't even use either of the apps.
1: Okay. I'm all for that one.
2: Same. Mm-hmm.
0: Also, a night mode, so you have no access after midnight and before 6 a.m.
1: Okay.
2: For what, 18 and under?
0: 18 and under. Yeah. Also, 18 and under is a pretty good one, too. All likes and all reactions will automatically be hidden.
2: I like that. I like that a lot because I feel like a lot of kids get depressed, honestly. Like, they get weird thoughts in their heads because their pictures aren't getting liked enough and people are not caring about their
1: Sometimes
2: content.
1: Sometimes I feel that way. I'm going on 29 years old. I'm like, why didn't people like my picture?
0: We got to get Gianna on that one, too.
1: No, seriously.
0: And G, you mentioned TikTok. So basically, Meta has come out saying, we want to put all these in place. We're going to do it within the next year. But we can only protect younger people if our peers do the same, like TikTok and YouTube.
1: That makes sense. Yeah.
0: So basically putting them not on blast, but putting them on call to make the similar changes.
1: Yeah.
2: So this is implemented. Meta said we're moving forward. We're going to pay this fine.
0: Yeah,
2: and we're
0: basically.
2: Get
0: this gets Mark Zuckerberg out of all the court hearings. We've been seeing him on social media. They admitted it. They want to pay the $17 billion, and they have a year to implement everything we just talked about.
1: I really hope they end up doing it again. Just like seeing my sisters, they're growing up, I feel like, a little faster than they should, and I feel like it's because of social media. I mean, they want makeup from Sephora. They've been wanting it for years. They want to straighten their hair and do all this, and it just makes me sad. It's like a lot of children are kind of using that, like, losing the innocent childlike thing that we all had growing up.
0: Oh, and that you bring up another major one. It's going to remove all cosmetic surgery and extreme makeover filters from any teen users.
1: There we go.
2: Wow.
0: Because we all know it's an issue if your sisters have better makeup than my wife.
1: Yeah, they have better makeup than me, too. I borrow it.
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0: 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It's Mikey V, Frankie V, and Gianna.
1: A couple just celebrated being 80 years married.
0: Yeah, big anniversary. They shared their secret, too, to a successful relationship. Going to go through that next.

0: It's 100.3, your home for the Jubal Show. It's Mikey V, Frankie V, and Gianna. Vanessa, are you married in a relationship? What's your status?
1: I am married. Brand new married.
0: Okay, ooh. This is actually good info. Congrats to you. Mikey's been married a couple years, as have I. Gianna is basically married. So this Michigan couple has been married for 80 years.
2: Wow.
1: Oh, my goodness.
2: How?
0: Exactly. I'm glad you asked that, Gianna, because they kind of said what it took to get to where they are. So Gordon's 101. Eileen is 96 years old. And there's a couple of tips they said. For those of you that are about to be married, they said communication is key, as is teamwork. Before you get married, make sure you put it all out there and make sure you're on the same page before saying, I do.
1: Mm-hmm.
0: And yep. They said, once you get into marriage, it's not 50-50. It's 100%. You both go in 100% on everything. They said to the point that Gordon builds birdhouses to this day, and Eileen paints them for him right afterwards.
2: Stop.
0: They do everything 100%. And they say it took 80 years of them learning these little things to make it work, and they want to pass this information along to others.
1: That's amazing. Thank you.
0: These are all very sweet things. But if you do a little bit of math,
3: yeah.
0: They got married when Gordon was 21 and Eileen was 16.
3: Times are different.
1: Wow.
3: Back then,
2: yeah, there
3: apparently.
2: Weren't really laws like the ones we have now back then, so it's still sweet, Mikey. I'm fucking.
0: I don't know.
2: Just think about them now, okay?
0: Just think about the birdhouses and the painting that they're doing of them, and they do it 100%.
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3: Honey, is it on? 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Is this thing recording? 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Madison, coming to you loud, live, and always and forever in color from the Outlaws Podcast with me, T.S. Madison. This week, Laverne Cox is back. We're talking about her new book, her controversial ex, and going off on the red carpet.
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19: 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I'm freezing.

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0: 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It's Mikey V, Frankie V, and Gianna. So, Vanessa, there's one thing you got to do your first hour that you're awake to make sure you have a great day. Any guesses what it is?
1: I have to pray.
0: I like that.
2: Mm-hmm.
0: Yeah, that's not what we're looking for. Praying is good. Mikey, Gianna, the first hour that you wake up, within the first 60 minutes, you must do this simple task, and it's going to help you have a great day.
3: This isn't going to be right, but mine's have a coffee.
2: That's mine too.
0: Okay. While you're drinking that coffee and praying, what you need to do is laugh. You have to get out some sort of laugh within the first hour of your day. That's going to set the tone, because otherwise you're going to show up at work cranky. But a simple laugh in the morning will flip that switch real quick and make sure you have a great start to your day.
1: Oh, that's good.
2: Yeah.
1: That's really good.
2: It's hard for me to laugh in the morning.
3: Well, my wife's kind of the same way. I wake up ready to laugh.
2: Oh, no.
3: I wake up ready to go. I'll tell a joke or two.
2: I'm angry.
0: You might tell a joke or two. His wife's just not laughing at them.
3: Yeah.
2: You're right.
3: Actually, maybe it's a me issue.
2: Be funnier.

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1: It's the Dallas skyline and the Empire State Building lighting up pink in honor of Dolly Parton. I'm Angelina, the new hit list, man. 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And all the tributes going in have been making me tear up all over again. 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Divas. 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
2: 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It's Angelina. A new hit list. Thanks so much for hanging out, discovering new music. Hit us up on socials at New Hit List. I'm at Angelina on air. It's been so real, leaving you with Steve Lacy. Oh, yeah.

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1: I can't believe this exists. We've gone too far. So I'm looking at these disposable tongue guards that were created to make... If you have a kid who has trouble taking medicine because it's bitter, you put this little tongue guard on them. It's like a little piece of plastic. It's like a glove for your tongue. They apparently can swallow the pill and probably swallow this tongue guard. It looks like it could come off pretty easily. The most my mom would have done was let me crush like medicine up in a drink and whatever. Other than that, my parents weren't putting up with all this, giving me a tongue.

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1: Yeah, this makes sense to me. They say that 70% of us cannot fully relax because we've been taught that resting is a waste of time. The pattern starts in childhood when rest was consistently framed as being lazy. Over time, the nervous system learns that stillness is a threat and productivity is the only proof of worth. Damn, that's real. I can't even enjoy this song. I'll be all busy working here in the background while it's playing on the radio.
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1: How to Lose a Guy in 10 Days is coming back. So they're putting a sequel out. No guarantee on the casting update yet, though. So, like, will Matthew McConaughey be back in it? Even though he's famously said he doesn't want to do rom-coms anymore. Although I'm sure they can make that check real sweet.

0: It's 100.3. You're home for the Jubal Show.
1: Well, if Sierra says it, then it must be true. So Sierra's sparking conversation about relationship boundaries after saying that if a man has too many female friends, that's a major red flag. She said that having female friends or acquaintances is not necessarily a problem. Her concern is when someone is in a serious relationship, maintains frequent close contact with a large number of women, which I'm sure she's speaking from experience because didn't she date Future? Isn't he like a known scumbag? But I kind of agree. I mean, you know, not everybody's situation is the same, but for the most part, and it works the other way too. If a girl has too many guy friends, anybody that dates her is going, all right, which one of you, which one of these guys? You're like shaking their hand all tough.
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1: Hey, if you sleep on your stomach, you might be in trouble. This study says that stomach sleeping is the worst position for your spine, according to these experts. When you sleep on your stomach, your neck has to be turned to one side for hours at a time, which can strain your cervical spine. I thought I don't have a cervical spine. I thought only women have that. Anyway, that position also throws your back out of alignment. It can cause for abdominal twisting and add stress to your lower back. This study also says that only 7% of adults prefer stomach sleeping worldwide, making it the rarest sleep style. Really? I would have thought that would have been higher. You know how many times I wake up on my stomach drooling on my pillow?

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1: Wow. If you've ever wanted to feel good about yourself for being middle-aged, listen up right here.
2: It's time to face it. 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Us 30s and 40s, we got the best. Best athletes, best music. Football, we got Tom Brady. Best comedians, we got Shane Gillis. We got Theo Vaughn. Middle-aged people rule. Everyone else, soft-ass little bitches. We're the toughest, coolest, smartest. Yeah, keep being badass, middle-aged people.
1: Yeah! Oh, man. Hopefully you feel good about yourself now. I mean, unless you're not in your 30s or 40s.

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1: You know, having a kid, I watched more Disney Plus than I ever have in my life recently. I've been watching everything, not just the new stuff. I'm trying to show my kid the, you know, the old 90s movies. All those are up on Disney Plus, which is cool. We started to watch Jack, the Robin Williams movie, where he, like, plays an adult that's acting like a kid. And one thing I realized is that I am immature. Because the things that, the way he was dressing, that said, like, hey, look, here's a guy who's older, who's clearly dressing like a kid. Isn't that silly? I saw his clothes. I was like, I wear most of that stuff now. It's a tough pill to swallow.
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1: You could be dating somebody dumb. So this new study says that 54% of United States adults, that's around 130 million people, read below a sixth grade level. That's roughly one in two people, which means that if you're going out on a date, there's a 54% chance that the person you're going out on a date with can barely read. Whoa. They said some things to look out for because it doesn't necessarily look like illiteracy until you realize that they're only sending you voice notes or they leave the menu to you or hand you paperwork. Now, would that be a deal breaker for you? I don't know. That probably, in my dating life, that probably would have bothered me, especially if they ordered off the kids' menu and asked for crayons.

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1: 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He was adorable. Everything was great. Except for the folks that feel comfortable. 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You don't touch a baby's face, and you don't touch their hands because their hands are always in their mouth. Touch their feet, touch the top of their head. Be careful with that, though, you know, but like...

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2: Would you clone your dog? Modern science has officially made pet cloning a reality. And yes, you can actually have a genetic twin of your dog created for $50,000. I guess this company out of Texas says that the process begins with preserving living cells from your pets. Scientists then use one of those cells to create an embryo, which is carried by a surrogate dog. The result is a puppy with essentially the same DNA as the original dog. For 50 grand? Hell no. I lost my pet at the beginning of the year. It sucked. We had the dog for 15 years and I loved him. But I'll be damned if I'm spending $50,000 to have another fake version of him. You know how many versions of him I see walking down the street? I'm always like, oh, that looks just like Ori. But it's a lot less than $50,000.

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1: Gen Z, man, you guys keep throwing us through a loop, huh? It says that Gen Z's fastest-growing hobby is bird watching. Over the last year, it's experienced a 1,000% boom amongst Gen Z. They say it's thanks to apps like this one called Merlin, which is pretty much Shazam, but for birds. You take a picture of a bird, and then you can... It tells you what kind of bird it is. This sounds like something my generation... I'm a millennial. 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
1: No, she's a little tied up right now. 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
2: Oh, okay. 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We'd be more than happy to assist.
1: Yeah, just because, like, I mean, we don't need to involve Jane. It could just be you and me talking, you know what I mean?
2: Oh, okay, perfect. Well, what's up?
1: Yeah. Where are you out of? Are you single?
2: I'm married, thank you, though.
1: Do you and your husband have an open relationship? Hello?

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1: Here we go. It's Buster. And as I said, studies show that women reach full emotional maturity at the age of 32. When do men reach that maturity level? Do they ever? It says that men are fully emotional mature at the age of 43. So, ladies, I think we've learned something here today. Is cut us a break. We're not even supposed to be mature.

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1: Whoa, it's an epidemic now. Ah, anytime I hear the word, like, emic, I'm always like, ugh, what's going on? So they're saying that Americans spend a shocking 93% of their time indoors, and doctors say it's become an epidemic. They say Americans spend 93% of their life inside, and medical experts warn it's triggered a crisis of chronic anxiety and metabolic dysfunction. The average American spends a staggering 93% of their life indoors, specifically 87% inside buildings and another 6% cooped up in vehicles, which is probably you right now. So I didn't mean to bring up a sore subject. Get out and touch some grass.
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1: I don't know. This grosses me out. The cosmetic company ELF Cosmetics is releasing a whole line of pickle-flavored makeup. Pickle-flavored lip balm that they says is plumping spicy dill. I'm about to, like, barf reading that. Like, I don't want to kiss my... I'm not getting this for my wife. I don't want to kiss a girl and taste pickle. Ugh.

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1: Is this the end of pumpkin spice? So for the first time since 2013, McDonald's will not be carrying pumpkin spice at any of its locations this fall in their coffees. They're choosing to go with apple pie flavors instead. I think I'm into that. I think we got a little, I think we kind of overdid it with the pumpkin spice, and I think we can reel it in. We could try some other fall flavors, right? It's kind of like, do you remember, I feel like this was like 15 years ago when bacon like had like a moment and it was in everything. I was like, why are we doing so much of this? So I say kick rocks, pumpkin spice. But if you like it, whatever, I don't care. This is America.
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3: Good afternoon, training. This is
0: Who's managing right now?
3: I got here, and we're kind of in the transition. So she's here till 3, and I'm coming on.
0: Okay. It's Mike. I just want to let you know, man, like, I don't know how much more I can kind of do it around there. I kind of want to put in my 2 weeks, but if I could, if I could make my last shift, my last shift.
3: This is Mike.
0: Yeah.
3: I'm not sure. I'm not familiar with where your position is here.
0: Don't even like recognize me?
3: Mike?
0: Yeah.
3: Yeah, what position do you work?

0: mean, I just find it crazy that, like, I could work there for the last 5 years and you don't even recognize what position I'm in.
1: Mike, I'm sorry. Do you work during the daytime?
0: I've been on second shift for the last couple years. Are you serious,
1: I'm sorry. Can you hold on for a second?
0: Yeah.

0: Yeah, Mike, I'm sorry. I'm not familiar with who you are.
1: Well, then I guess you guys aren't going to miss my services very much anymore. If you could just have my last check mailed to me, that'd be great.
0: This is, what's your last name, Mike?
1: Samuels.
0: Mike Samuels. Let me write this down, because are you sure that you're trying to reach dining?
1: Yeah.
0: Let me put you on with the daytime manager. One moment.
1: All right.
0: So Mike Samuels, you want us to mail your last check for you?
1: Yeah, but as I was just looking at the number, is this is dining, right?
0: Yeah, but nobody knows who you are here. The daytime manager, what position do you hold here?
1: Well, that's why I'm freaked out here, because did I just call the wrong, this is dining, Raleigh, North Carolina, right?
0: Sorry, you had the wrong number, okay.
1: Oh my God, I just quit at the wrong place?
0: Yeah, this is in Santa Fe, so you're mistaken.
1: Whoa. Okay, well, all right. Whoa, sorry.
0: Yeah, we're not going to be mailing you a check of any kind, okay? Have a good day.
1: Okay, my bad.

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1: Yeah. Guaranteed human.
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1: Ooh, I've got some intel on weddings. I have read a statistic about weddings and about marriages and what type of weddings actually create long-lasting relationships and marriages. I've got my own thoughts on it. We'll talk about it next. Hang on.

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1: Did you have a big wedding or a small wedding? And did your marriage last? There is apparently a study found that an inverse correlation, which sounds like a big word, so that sounds like a lot, between the amount of money spent on a wedding and how long the marriage lasts. The more a couple spends on the ceremony, the more likely they are to get divorced. I think it's probably more of an age thing. I mean, I think that their study probably makes sense and it probably adds up, but I think you're more likely to get divorced the younger you get married. Not to say it can't work out, but if you don't live a little bit of life before you get married, you're more liable to want to sow your wild oats when you get older, or, you know, that's when people, I think, start to freak out as if they've never lived. That's not to say it can't. I mean, before you start texting in, being like, I got married. I'm just saying on average. So their study talking about big wedding versus small wedding, I bet it's probably because when you're younger, it's your first wedding. That first wedding, you're going to spend all the big money on everything. And then if you're one of those round twoers and you got the divorce, odds are that second wedding, you didn't spend as much. And your relationship works more, but I don't think it's because you spent less money. It's probably just because you're on their second trip around. You know what not to do.
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1: I can't believe this exists. We've gone too far. So I'm looking at these disposable tongue guards that were created to make... If you have a kid who has trouble taking medicine because it's bitter, you put this little tongue guard on them. It's like a little piece of plastic. 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They apparently can swallow the pill and probably swallow this tongue guard. It looks like it could come off pretty easily. The most my mom would have done was let me crush like medicine up in a drink and whatever.

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1: Yeah, this makes sense to me. They say that 70% of us cannot fully relax because we've been taught that resting is a waste of time. The pattern starts in childhood when rest was consistently framed as being lazy. Over time, the nervous system learns that stillness is a threat and productivity is the only proof of worth. Damn, that's real. I can't even enjoy this song. I'll be all busy working here in the background while it's playing on the radio.
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1: How to Lose a Guy in 10 Days is coming back. So they're putting a sequel out. No guarantee on the casting update yet, though. So, like, will Matthew McConaughey be back in it? Even though he's famously said he doesn't want to do rom-coms anymore. Although I'm sure they can make that check.

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1: Well, if Sierra says it, then it must be true. So Sierra is sparking conversation about relationship boundaries after saying that if a man has too many female friends, that's a major red flag. She said that having female friends or acquaintances is not necessarily a problem. Her concern is when someone is in a serious relationship, maintains frequent close contact with a large number of women, which I'm sure she's speaking from experience because didn't she date Future? Isn't he like a known scumbag? But I kind of agree. I mean, you know, not everybody's situation is the same, but for the most part, and it works the other way too. If a girl has too many guy friends, anybody that dates her is going, all right, which one of you? Which

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1: Hey, if you sleep on your stomach, you might be in trouble. This study says that stomach sleeping is the worst position for your spine, according to these experts. When you sleep on your stomach, your neck has to be turned to one side for hours at a time, which can strain your cervical spine. I thought I don't have a cervical spine. I thought only women have that. Anyway, that position also throws your back out of alignment. It can cause for abdominal twisting and add stress to your lower back. This study also says that only 7% of adults prefer stomach sleeping worldwide, making it the rarest sleep style. Really? I would have thought that would have been higher. You know how many times I wake up on my stomach drooling on my pillow?
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1: You know, having a kid, I watched more Disney Plus than I ever have in my life recently. I've been watching everything, not just the new stuff. I'm trying to show my kid the, you know, the old 90s movies. All those are up on Disney Plus, which is cool. We started to watch Jack, the Robin Williams movie, where he like plays an adult that's acting like a kid. And one thing I realized is that I am immature, because the things that the way he was dressing that said like, hey, look, here's a guy who's

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2: 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Football, we got Tom Brady. 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We got Theo Vaughn. Middle-aged people f***ing rule. 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
1: You could be dating somebody dumb. So this new study says that 54% of United States adults, that's around 130 million people, read below a sixth grade level. That's roughly one in two people, which means that if you're going out on a date, there's a 54% chance that the person you're going out on a date with can barely read. Whoa. They said some things to look out for because it doesn't necessarily look like illiteracy until you realize that they're only sending you voice notes or they leave the menu to you or hand you paperwork. Now, would that be a deal breaker for you? I don't know. That probably, in my dating life, that probably would have bothered me, especially if they ordered

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10: Got room for one more if you still want to go to Aspen.
11: Where did you find that?
10: Some kid back in town. Traded the van for it, straight up. I can get 70 miles to the gallon on this hog.
11: You know, Lloyd, just when I think you couldn't possibly be any dumber, you go and do something like this and totally redeem yourself.
12: It's time for America's favorite trivia game, You versus Victoria. Your chance to take off. Excuse me.
13: Cough it up, Mike.
12: Your chance to take on Victoria Ramirez in a game of trivia for Jonas Brothers tickets. And let's meet today's contestant for You versus Victoria, Malia. What's up, Malia? How are you?
14: Good. How are you guys?
12: Good.
15: Chilling.
12: Not too bad.
15: Oh, we're here hanging.
12: Are you ready to take on Victoria?
14: I am so ready.
12: All right.
15: You got this, yeah. Malia.
12: Send Victoria out of the studio. And while she's leaving, Malia, the game is played like this. You have 30 seconds to answer as many questions as possible. If you don't know one, just say pass. And Victoria has to beat you outright to win, okay?
14: Okay, sounds good.
12: All right, here we go. Your time starts now.
15: In the game of Scrabble, how many points is the letter Q worth?
14: 3.
15: What fruit is traditionally used to make grenadine?
14: Cherry.
15: What is the hardest natural substance on Earth?
14: That's a hard one. Diamond?
15: What is the name of the bone that protects the brain?
14: Cranium.
15: Which city is famous for its annual running of the bulls?
14: Spain? Barcelona.
12: All right, got that in. We'll bring Victoria back into the studio. And while she's putting on her headphones and getting ready to play, Malia, what do you do for work?
16: I am a health tech at an elementary school, so I take care of kids in the health room all day long. All the fun things you get to deal with.
12: Wait, do you have to catch any kids trying to act sick to go home and like trying to get like a super high temperature without you looking?
16: I think they know me well enough that they know I don't do that.
12: Yeah.
17: Homie, don't play that.
12: I got busted one time doing that in elementary school really bad.
15: How did you try to get the thing up?
12: The teacher turned her back and I rubbed it on my pants. Like to get it super hot, and then she took it out, and she's like, "Did you do something to this to make it hot?" And I was like, "No, I'm sick."
17: Yeah. And it said 115 degrees.
12: Yeah. It's like you'd be dead if your temperature was this high. I'm like, "Damn it, go back to class."
16: My favorite though is when they play it real hard to try and go home. So I like to see how far they can go.
12: Yeah, me and you would have had a battle. We would have known each other very well. All right, here we go. 30 seconds to answer as many questions as possible. If you don't know one, just say pass. And Victoria, you have to beat Malia outright to win. And Malia, you can tell Victoria when to go.
16: Okay, ready, set, go.
15: In the game of Scrabble, how many points is a letter Q worth?
18: I think 10.
15: What fruit is traditionally used to make grenadine?
18: Yeah, I don't know. Pass.
15: What is the hardest natural substance on Earth? We're all feeling that.
18: Give me a second. I know this one because someone said they got a ring the other day because they heard a trivia question. And it was this question. I think it was something like this. What was it called, though? The type of metal. It's on the periodic table.
12: All right. Let's send it over to the scoreboard and see how you guys
18: did. Dang it, be so mad when I know the answer.
12: With our scoreboard producer, Freeze.
17: Victoria got one and Malia got two.
12: Hey, Malia, congratulations.
18: Well, that's close.
12: You did it. You beat Victoria.
18: What is it?
15: You're going to find out in a second.
12: And you got Jonas Brothers tickets for playing as well.
17: You're going to be mad.
16: Yeah, thank you.
18: Thank you for that.
12: All right, let's get the answers now with Nina.
15: In the game of Scrabble, there are 10 points is Q's worth 10 points. There we go. grenadine is made out of pomegranate. The hardest natural substance on Earth is a diamond.
18: Oh, dang it. Not what I was thinking.
12: Most of the time.
17: Girls, that's right. Hey,
15: The nut. The name of the bone. Oh, here we go.
12: Depends on if it's a Saturday night.
17: Hey.
12: Daddy's out of medicine.
17: Yahtzee.
15: The name of the bone that protects the brain is the skull or the cranium. And the city that's famous for its annual running of the bulls is Pamplona, Spain.
12: All right. Thank you for playing, Malia.
16: Thank you guys so much. I appreciate it.
12: Yep. Have a good one. We play you versus Victoria at the same time every single weekday morning. Remember, if you want to play, just DM us at the Jubal Show or go to thejubalshow.com. And your phone prank happens every single hour on the 20s. Your next one is coming up right after this. And then right after that is Nina's What's Trending. It's the Jubal Show.
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2: Hello.
3: Hey there, this is Pete Eakins. I'm calling from Manor. I was looking for Michelle, the bride to be for tomorrow's tomorrow's wedding. Yeah, how you doing?
2: I'm so good. How are
3: great.
2: You?
3: Yeah, I'm good. Thank you for asking. And I bet it's gotta be pretty nerve-wracking that your wedding is tomorrow.
2: It is, but I'm so excited. It's going to be beautiful.
3: You mentioned it's going to be beautiful. I'm calling today with a little bit news that might be kind of jarring to hear the day before your wedding. But I think we can figure out a way to make some lemonade out of lemons here.
2: Okay.
3: So I run the venue, and I know we haven't spoke directly yet, but you ordered 24 centerpieces that were dove themed for your wedding, which is tomorrow, and everything was delivered and dropped off as far as the non-perishable items go, and 240 live pigeons were also delivered along with that instead of the doves. So somebody made a huge mistake, and I just have to call and let you know that all of the items for your wedding are basically ruined. We won't be able to serve any food because now there's the health department has said with all of the pigeons. What? I don't know if you know what pigeons like to do a lot, but they like to poo a lot.
2: Are you trying to say that like the venue, like all, like it's just covered in pigeons?
3: Oh yeah. Well, I guess if you're thinking about a wedding, it is kind of a white wedding because everywhere is white with pigeon feces, and so we can still accommodate the ceremony tomorrow. I would love to still accommodate the ceremony, but it's going to be an interesting experience.
2: Can we like move? Like, this is 24 hours before my wedding. I don't understand. Like, can we like have a different location, or like, can we like do literally anything else? Can we have it outside, or like, what is the fix to this? Because this is not on me. I didn't make this mistake.
3: Yep, there's really no fix.
2: I'm going to need a refund because I know what I ordered. Yeah. I have it in the contract.
3: I thought you'd be a little more cool about this.
2: About my wedding being covered in pigeon poop.
3: Yeah.
2: Who would be cool about this?
3: Well, it's not our fault. It's the vendor's fault who delivered the pigeons. I thought you'd work with us a little bit more here, but you're kind of being a bridezilla. I don't know.
2: I'm being a bridezilla because my wedding venue is covered in that makes me a bridezilla? You're being an about this. Like, I have stuff that I've already set up there. Like my grandmother's lace that was supposed to go on the head table. Is that covered in poop?
3: That's what they ate.
2: You can't replace that.
3: That's what they ate.
2: What are you? Oh my God. Oh
3: hey,
2: my
3: Michelle,
2: God.
3: This is actually Jubal from the Jubal Show doing a phone prank on you, and your maid of honor set you up. It's a joke.
2: What?
3: She said that you're getting married tomorrow and she wanted to mess with you.
2: Oh. So there's no poop.
3: No. No, there is no pigeon poop at your wedding venue.
2: I'm going to kill her. Oh my God. Okay. Okay. I'm going to laugh about this in an hour right now. Oh my God. I am sweating and trying not to freak out. So I'm fine. Wedding's fine. Rachel is just a. Oh my God.
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1: Give us 3 minutes and we'll give you everything you need to know for the day. It's time for Nina's What's Trending.
2: So Harry Styles is one of the biggest stars in the world, but he has a trick in what he does to keep himself humble.
3: And treats.
2: I'll tell you what it is and how he stays the humble man that he is in just a second. But first, there's also a lesson here in this first story. And that is, ladies, make sure, or fellas, make sure your purse is zipped closed at sporting events.
3: Ooh.
2: I don't know if you guys have seen this, but there's a viral video going around of this Chicago White Sox fan. Her name is Emma Rodriguez. And she happened to catch, so at this particular game, the White Sox were playing the Mets, and Jake Rogers hit his first Major League Baseball walk-off home run. So she catches the ball and she's freaking out. So in this video, you see her jumping up and down, and everything in her bag is flying out of it.
4: Cash.
2: Change. Lipstick. Wallet.
3: Hey, man.
2: Like ID. Keys. And it's just coming out, and it was posted on Major League Baseball's site, actually, and it's really been making its rounds because everything is out of her purse.
5: They put it in slow motion so you can like see the things flying.
2: Yeah. So how many things can you catch?
5: It's actually impressive how much stuff is flying out of her purse.
1: That's funny.
2: But I'm just watching this. I'm like, oh my gosh, zip it up. Oh my gosh, because I would freak out. But thankfully, the update is she was able to get everything that flew out of her purse back in her purse thanks to the people that were standing around her. And she gave the ball back to Jake Rogers so he would have it. And she got like a signed bat and jersey and stuff instead.
3: Oh, that's dope.
2: Yeah.
1: That's
2: so,
1: cool.
2: Yeah.
3: I mean, the people around me, if that happens to me and the people around me aren't picking up my things while I'm catching this ball, I'm going to be a little mad.
5: You're going to judge them like, what kind of friend are you?
3: Yeah. Like, my friends, if I'm catching the ball and I caught it and I'm excited, I'm going to need you to pick up everything that I'm dropping. Because things are getting dropped if I'm going to catch that ball.
5: Teamwork here.
2: Yes. It wasn't even her friends. It was like strangers.
3: Oh, yeah. Well,
5: which is impressive because the wad of cash that flew out was pretty big.
2: Yeah. Really? It looked like a
5: yeah. It was a stack.
2: Like, make it rain stack. So, okay, Emma, you're famous now. And lastly, Harry Styles has a trick to keep him humble. This is so cute, actually. So he says that he takes a shower right after every show that he performs at. And it's not just because he's sweaty and he's gross. He goes and he takes the shower to wash off what just happened. So he says after a show, you can feel like you're the man. You're on top of the world. You just rocked that. You had that moment. But when you go and you take a shower, it's the most intimate, not intimate, but the most vulnerable position for somebody to be in. He says almost like an infant-like status of yourself. And so then he washes it all off and he's back to being a normal person again. Isn't that wild? It's cute. I think it's so cute. Why? Yeah,
1: it's interesting.
3: Well,
2: you don't ever take a shower and like scrub yourself and like say out loud what you're washing off?
3: I'm sorry, wait, what?
5: No.
3: What are you washing off, Nina?
5: I was just thinking about the dirt and feeling clean.
3: Like, allergies. Right?
2: Okay. I don't know. Like things that I don't want to carry into the next day. Like either something I said or feelings.
3: Oh, that's
2: or whatever.
3: Interesting.
2: And especially when it was my birthday, I was like, all right, bye-bye, old year. We're going into a new one, fresh and clean. And I exfoliated like crazy that day.
3: Oh, how fun.
2: Yeah, try it. See, Harry Styles is on to something.
3: Oh, okay, no.
2: And that is what's trending.
1: All right, brand new Call of Booty is coming up right after this. So, Jubal.

0: 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First date follow-up.
1: Liz is on the phone today for a first date follow-up, and she's getting ghosted by a guy named Elliot. So, in a second, we're going to call him and see if he'll tell us why he's ghosting her. But first, Liz.

0: because we had such an amazing date and it was really long and intricate and wonderful. So yeah, I mean, we met on Hinge and we were like talking for a month. So there was a big lead up.
1: Oh, wow.
0: Yeah. We're busy. And so when we finally had a Saturday where we could actually see each other, we did it. And we decided it was going to be a whole day, like a day date. And so we started with a coffee and a walk. And then we went to the aquarium. And then we had a late lunch and drinks. It keeps going. And then we were like, what do we do now? Okay. And then we like looked into some antique shops that were like in the area. And then he took me to his favorite bar. And we had some more drinks and some apps. And then we played pool. And we were having such a good time that he invited me back to his place. And I went. And that was great, too. And I slept over.
1: Okay. Ooh. I mean, that sounds like an amazing date. That's like five dates in one.
0: And there was never an awkward moment. Like, everything was wonderful. We were just playful. We seemed to have the same sense of humor. We kept making each other laugh. We're like both kind of adventurous. So we kept wanting to like do new things. So that's what I'm saying. Like, it just felt amazing.
1: Well, how did it end?
0: Well, I slept over and just saying that part was good too. Like, okay. Not awkward, just nice and easy. We had coffee in the morning and then we're like, I guess we've been together for like almost 24 hours. So I'll give you some space. But like we kissed. And the next day we were like texting a lot, just saying, how are you? And then after that, I tried to text him like four more times and nothing.
2: Okay, so there wasn't anything like awkward that you said on text that could be the reason he's ghosting?
1: You weren't like, I love you?
0: No. Although I'm now thinking there is one thing. But it didn't seem like, no, it didn't seem like a big deal, but now that I just keep thinking about it, when we were in bed together, I kind of made this joke because he said something about kids or babies. And then I'm like, oh yeah, what would our babies look like?
1: Oh, okay.
0: But he kind of went with it and it wasn't awkward at the time.
2: All right, we'll play a song, come back, and then call him and see if he'll tell us why he's ghosting you and maybe get you another date if you still want one, okay?
0: Okay, that sounds good.
2: All right, we'll do it next.

0: 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First date follow-up.
1: If you're just joining us for today's first date follow-up, Liz is on the phone and she's getting ghosted by a dude named Elliot. We're about to call him and see if he'll tell us why he's ghosting her and maybe get her another date. But first, Liz, why don't you refresh everybody's memory on your situation?
2: Okay, I mean, so I met this guy, Elliot, after, like, we texted for a month, and we had this amazing date where it lasted about 24 hours, and we did so many things, and everything was fun, the aquarium and pool and bar and drinks, and we hooked up, and we laughed and texted the next day, and now I haven't heard from him.
3: And what's the one reason you think that he might be ghosting you?
2: Well, I did mention that, like, what would our babies look like when we were in bed together. But it was just really fast. Right. He's gorgeous curls, and I have gorgeous eyes. So I was like, oh, that's a baby.
3: Together, that's a beautiful baby.
1: All right. Are you ready for us to call him?
2: Yes. Let's do this.
1: Here we go.
4: Hello?
1: Hi, may I speak to Elliot, please?
4: Yeah, this is him.
1: Hey, Elliot, how are you? My name is Jubal, and I host a radio show. It's called The Jubal Show.
3: Hi, Elliot. The show's here. My name's Nina.
5: Hi, and I'm Victoria.
1: How are you?
4: Yeah, I'm good. Hey, guys, what's going on?
1: Just chilling. Have you ever listened to the show before?
4: Yeah, I've heard of it. You guys do a good job.
1: Thank you. I appreciate that.
3: Thank you.
1: Yeah. Have you ever heard a first date follow-up before?
4: Yeah, I have.
1: Great. That's cool. Well, guess what, Elliot?
4: Did somebody put you up to this?
1: Yes, we got an email about you from somebody that you're ghosting. They want to know why you're ghosting them. You have any idea who it could be?
4: Yeah, I have an idea. Yeah.
1: Take a shot. I'll tell you if you're right.
4: All right. Is it Liz?
1: Yes, Elliot. Ooh. Congratulations. You know who you're ghosting. So Liz wants to know why you're not calling her back. She said you guys had an awesome time.
4: Oh, my God. I can't believe this. I mean, of course she would call you guys because that's just what she can do. Okay. So, yeah, first let me say that, look, I really like Liz, but, I mean, even this is a bit extreme right now. Like, wow. I just have to say, like, she's a bit clingy and she, like, was constantly texting me, like, was just sweating me, wouldn't even give me, like, some breathing room. I mean, it was a great date and everything, and yeah, we did hook up. But then I got really weirded out because, I mean, we're laying in bed, you know, everything's going okay, and then she's like, oh, gee, I wonder what our baby's name would be. And I'm like, what?
1: She told us about that. She said that might have scared you off.
4: I mean, I was a little bit freaked out. Like, I'm like, what are you talking about? What our baby would look like and what his name would be? I just met you. Like, came, you know, like, pumped the brakes. And then, you know, she leaves and then she just constantly starts pinging my phone and texting me over and over. Like, I had to, like, basically turn my phone on silent because my buddies were like, dude, like, what's

0: going on? Like, is it work? And I'm like, no, it's this girl. And they're like, oh my God, like, what's going on? And I have to be honest with you. Like, my last relationship was super smothering, you know? And I can't be in that type of environment. Like, it just causes a bunch of PTSD, and it's uncomfortable, and I get anxiety, and I just felt super smothered by her, and it's a huge turnoff.
1: So it's just too much for you?
0: Yeah, way too much. Like, she's got to pump the brakes. Like, I know, you know, it was all good. She's good-looking, I'm good-looking. You know, the physical part of it was perfect. You know, it's all good. But my goodness, you know, give a guy some space, man.
2: Wow.
1: Okay.
2: It sucks to be liked so much.
1: Well, this might not be good then, but she's actually on the phone and wants to talk to you.
2: Yeah. That's set up.
0: Ah, sh**. Hey, Liz, how's it going?
3: Hi, Elliot. That was a lot. I feel like you're kind of exaggerating a bit. Like, we spent 24 hours together. We obviously like each other. I obviously like you. That's why I would want to text you, especially after we hooked up and it seems like you really liked me. I did not text you like 20 times. I texted you like 4 times. Yes, every day, but like once. So I don't know. Like, do you like me? Do you want to get to know me?
0: I mean, look, I do like you, Liz, and I think you're a great girl and everything. But, like, you know, I just really need my space. I mean, especially in the beginning. You know, I told you, I just got out of this relationship, and, like, she was super, you know, jealous and super clingy, and it didn't end very well. And I just need my space.
3: Okay, but I'm not like that. I'm not like codependent or want to control you. I'm not going to ask you what you're doing every minute. I'm not going to like want your opinion about stuff. I just want to get to know you better and see you more, or like flirty talk and text. Like, what makes you feel comfortable? Do you want to just like talk in the evening? So you can tell me. I'm a big girl.
0: I think, you know, yeah, if we could just do it, you know, like, at the end of the day, when things are winding down, you know, not do it during the day because there's a lot going on, you know, with work, probably for both of us. And then just see where it goes, you know. And sure, I'm down to joke and everything like that. But, you know, I think, you know, just, yeah.
1: Well, Elliot, would you like another date with Liz? We'll pay for it.
0: Well, Liz, yeah, I can definitely do another one if you want. But don't worry, I'll text you.
2: I'm a little
4: more excited.
2: Yeah.
1: This is
2: not.
1: Yeah, I guess.
2: I'll do another one.
4: Only if you want.
2: Come on, Elliot.
0: No, no, Liz is a great girl. And I was, you know, I'm flattered that she's just that head over heels. And Liz, it'd be great to see you again. You know, hopefully we can just talk to each other and I can be honest with you and we can, you know, come to some sort of compromise.
3: Okay, like scheduling our sex life.
2: Whoa!
3: Just kidding. I'm sorry. You're just cute. You're like, you're a little serious, but you're cute. I want to do this.
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1: It's almost time for our dirty little secret, and one of our listeners is on the phone to tell us her dirty little secret that will make you want to make sure you look around whenever you're going for a walk.
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2: Hello? 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
3: Hey, what's up? You have a dirty little secret?
2: I do.
3: Sweet. What is it?
2: So my dirty little secret is that I've changed in front of my window for the past 10 years. Yeah, like I'm never fully nude, but like enough to notice.
4: Is there a hot guy across the street?
3: Yeah, do you do it on purpose because you want someone to see you or...
2: I don't do it for anybody specifically, but like for just like my neighbors, like anytime I've moved, like I've always just done it. It's kind of a thrill for me. And I do have a fantasy that of hooking up with a neighbor. I don't have anybody specific in mind, really but you know.
3: Thanks for your dirty little secret.
2: No problem.
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2: I changed the name of my baby daddy in my phone to Insufficient Funds. Text message that we just got in at 41061. Thank you for that. Because there's a trend of women sharing what they call their baby daddy in their phone. 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Call us, 888-343-1061. 888-343-1061. It doesn't have to be just your baby daddy either. It could be your ex or anything like that. But
3: yeah.
2: What did you change their name to in your phone? Because there's a trend going viral of women sharing what they changed the name of their baby daddy to in their phone. And it's funny, so why not just laugh at that for a minute?
3: Let's do it.
2: Somebody said they changed the name of their baby daddy to Dr. Seuss. What? Because he likes to tell stories.
4: Oh, wow.
3: That's so good.
4: Are you guys really that creative with it?
3: Yeah, that's so good.
4: You come up with, like, storylines and give people character names?
3: I mean, if he's the one telling stories, it kind of just is easy to pick out.
4: You have one in your phone right now?
3: No, not right now, I don't.
4: No fictional characters?
3: No, I used to have an office manager, but that was different because we would call, like, our hookups, like, we're going to have a business meeting. It was dumb.
2: Somebody texted in at 41061 and said, I had my baby daddy saved in my phone as fat ass until my son learned how to read, and then I felt like it was disrespectful. Can you imagine handing your phone to your son? Here, your dad's calling. Why does it say that?
4: I'm pretty sure my baby mama has me under baby daddy.
3: Boring.
4: Yeah, nothing scandalous or anything like that.
2: There's a trend of women on TikTok sharing the names that they changed their baby daddy to in their phone. Somebody said they changed their name of their baby daddy to the Lion King.
3: Oh my gosh, why?
2: Lion.
3: Oh. Lion. That one is very creative.
2: Somebody else said they call their baby daddy in their phone Santa Claus because we only hear from him once a year.
4: Wow. Ladies are out there calling bitter and creative.
3: Yeah, I don't think it's bitter. It's just probably like, listen, if I got to deal with this guy whenever I have to, at least let me have some joy when I look at Santa Claus is calling, you know?
4: Are you adding a photo of Santa Claus? That's the next step.
3: Sure, why not?
4: The name and the photo.
2: Somebody just texted in to 4061 and said that they changed the name of their baby daddy and their phone to Hannah Montana. Because he was living a double life for 5 years between me and his other baby mama.
4: Oh!
2: Hannah Montana.
4: That's creative as hell.
3: Unbelievable.
2: Somebody else said that they named their baby daddy in their phone SVU because he always acts like a victim.
4: Special victims unit or whatever.
3: You got to change the ringtone to dun dun.
2: Hello, it's the Jubal Show.
5: Hi.
2: Hi. Who's this?
5: Hi. This is Zoe.
4: Hi, Zoe.
2: Hey, Zoe, what can I do for you?
5: The name that I changed my ex to. He broke up over Gmail. So I call him G.
2: That's a good one. Thank you for calling. Call us up 888-343-1061.
4: We broke up and we can't go get ice cream anymore.
2: 4106.
3: Probably just delete it.
2: What do you call your ex or your baby daddy in your phone? Because there's a trend of women sharing the name that they changed their baby daddy to in their phone going viral. One woman said that they changed the name of their baby daddy to Dora the Explorer. Because he's always out and about instead of being home with his family.
4: Oh. I did not know this was a thing with ladies.
3: That would bring me, like, it's annoying. But if that is what I'm seeing on my phone when it's ringing, that would bring me so much joy for a second. Just for a second, you know?
4: Is that the trick to make it more of a joyous experience
2: when you're talking to them? Yeah, it's fun when there's somebody like that in your phone that you just don't want to really deal with. And, you know, like you save their name in there as something, and it's fun to see it pop up.
3: Do you have any Jubal?
2: No, but I used to date this girl, and I dated her, but I didn't really like her that much, but we dated a lot, and so I used to call her Time Killer. And so whenever she would text me, it would say Time Killer. And then I would decide if I wanted to kill time or not. Spin it out if I had anything else going on that day.
4: My man, you are wild.
3: Oh, well, I guess we'll see what Time Killer's up to.
2: Yeah. Nothing else to do. I might as well kill some time.
4: That's hilarious. And brutal.
2: Somebody else said that they changed the name of their baby daddy to Peter Pan in their phone because, of course, he never wants to grow up.
4: That's a good one. There's a lot of Peter Pans. That's creative.
2: Somebody just texted in at 41061 and said, who saves their baby daddy number in their phone?
4: Good point. Valid.
2: Your phone break happens every single hour on the 20s. Your next one is coming up right after. after this. And then right after that is Nina's What's Trending. It's the Jewel.

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2: 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And she's having all the shirts printed up. And the shirts haven't arrived yet. So I call from the printer to tell them we also changed them a little bit. But they will be there in time. But they're going to be a hoodie and a leather pants.
3: Oh, no.
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2: Hello?
3: Hi, it's Pete Eakins from Design. I'm looking for Ali in regards to some t-shirts that you were having printed for, it looks like a fun run.
2: That's actually me. And, you know, I wanted to hear from you guys. I mean, I haven't gotten the shirts yet. I'm in charge of all this. And This is on the weekend.
3: Okay. Well, they will be there in the next day or two. I just want to let you know they've been shipped out. They will be there in time for your fun run. I do need to have you talk to the artist, though, the screen printer who put them together, because he wanted to talk to you for a second, if that's okay.
2: Okay.
3: Yes, Hilario.
2: Hi. They transferred me to you because I ordered some shirts.
3: Yes. I print your shirts. I print them.
2: Okay. What would you like to talk to me about?
3: The logo you sent for the shirts, complete shit. So, Hilario, change it. You will like much better.
2: Wait.
3: Hilario, change it. You will like much better.
2: No. I'm the customer. I work on that logo, Hilario, so hard. I'm in charge of this.
3: Hilario, change it, because Hilario, artist.
2: Are you talking to about yourself on third?
3: Hilario, yes. Hilario is an artist, and I saw your design, and instantly.
2: Hilario, please hold. I don't care what you are. You could be Picasso for all I care. And I'm the one that's the customer. I'm the one that's saying, if you were going to do a change, you have to contact me first. The shirts are not here. I am super pissed off. What the f***? I'm actually on hold.
3: It's Pete Eakins again. Get everything worked out with Hilario.
2: No, I didn't. This is a nightmare.
3: Yes. Well, Hilario is a great artist, and he's just a different kind of guy.
2: No, I don't care. The shirts are not here. He's telling me he changed the logo. He changed the art because he's an artist.
3: He didn't tell you.
2: I'm not paying for an artist. You know what? Let me speak to your manager. I mean, I don't even have the shirt.
3: I'll get the manager.
2: I don't have anything in my hands.
3: I will get the manager for you. Please hold. Hello, Hilario.
2: Oh, no.
3: Yes.
2: You church head. No, I can't with you. Hell no.
3: Allie, this is actually Jubal from the Jubal Show doing a phone prank on you. Your boyfriend set you up.
2: Are you kidding? My blood pressure is about to burst. I'm going to kill him.
3: He said that you were planning a fun run thing, and he actually has your shirts. They came in the other day, and you were worried about it.
2: Oh, my God.
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1: Give us 3 minutes and we'll give you everything you need to know for the day. It's time for Nina's What's Trending.
2: So Lady Gaga gave up her meat dresses a while ago, but apparently she has a thing for flesh because now she's leaning into human skin.
3: Ew.
2: Literally. And I will tell you what she's doing in just a minute. But first, Sony has been emailing copies of the PlayStation Terms of Service to users, and this includes legal documents and other license agreements as a reminder. And so if you have a PlayStation, maybe you received one. And this is happening after the news broke that they plan to discontinue PlayStation discs the January of 2028. So the actual physical game, they're discontinuing and they're making it something that
4: back in our day, we had actual physical discs that the games were on.
5: My brothers still have that. How are they going to not have that anymore?
2: Download it or to stream it.
4: In the cloud.
5: Is that how you get games now?
4: On my PS5, my whole game library is on the cloud.
1: GameStop, GameStop's still a thing. They still make a lot of money, but nobody buys games there anymore. It's all it's like trading cards and keepsakes and stuff like that,
5: I got my first Xbox controller. It lit up pink. It's the one I have at my dad's house. It's so cute.
4: All right, Boomer.
2: Okay. Well, keep that. It might be worth something one day. But for now, Sony wants to also remind people that if you do have a bunch of your games in the cloud or wherever you have them freeze, you don't own them.
5: Which
2: is not shocking. I mean, it's kind of like when you stream music or whatever. But apparently some people didn't realize that. And so this reminder upset them.
4: I mean, we don't own anything anyway. We don't own our cars. There's leases.
2: I mean, I guess it's shocking if you didn't realize it just because it's like, oh, man. But
5: would that mean they can take it away at any time? Also, I own my car. It's old, but...
4: Oh, you paid it off.
2: Hey, y'all, she got a pink... What kind of controller? She's got a pink controller, and she owns her car.
5: Yeah. Stepping up in the world. Thank you very much.
4: Get on my level, homie.
5: It's called adulting. Guess who's doing it best?
1: Victoria.
5: This girl.
4: That's terrifying.
2: Or maybe it's Lady Gaga because she is leaning into the human flesh. And her fiance are creating a startup called Outer Biosciences. Oh. So this whole article came out because apparently they're frustrated with the way that how software has been developing and growing so quickly, but for some reason we're not doing the same thing with biology. And so the plan is not to use synthetic organs or anything like that, but to actually use the skin that's left over from surgeries, or if plastic surgeons are removing skin to study it and to do different things with
4: anybody hungry. I got a sandwich in the fridge.
5: Who's just removing extra skin,
2: plastic so surgeons,
5: yeah, but
1: things like that.
5: What do they remove?
2: Like some people that
4: if you lose a lot of weight, people have skin removal where they trim them down or
1: stem cell research from the discarded skin, I bet.
2: Yeah, there's a lot of that, and they just didn't think it was ethical to do it on animals anymore. Ew.
5: What? Ew. Why would you eat it now?
2: Well, that's gross.
5: That way worse.
2: I think it's kind of cool. So we'll see how this actually, or what they actually come up with, because I still don't know what they're doing with it. They're just studying it. So that.
4: They're just playing with it.
5: Yeah.
2: I mean, skin's cool. It's our biggest organ. We need to know things.
4: For sure. For sure.
2: That is what's trending.
1: To Catch a Cheater is coming up right after this. 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
6: What you need to do is be thankful for the life you got, you know what I'm saying? Stop looking at what you ain't got. Start being thankful for what you do got.

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1: Christopher is on the phone today for To Catch a Cheater, and he thinks that his wife of 6 years named Ellen might be cheating. So we'll see if she is in just a second. But first, Christopher, why do you think that your wife might be cheating on you?
2: Because my wife has started shaving her legs to go to work. And okay. she works from home.
3: Oh.
4: Huh.
1: Yeah. Okay.
2: I know that sounds ridiculous, like just by itself, like just shaving her legs. But Ellen works from home 4 days a week. And suddenly on the one day that she goes into the office, it's like she's getting ready for a date. She's like got new clothes and putting on perfume, doing her hair. She even bought new underwear.
4: Well, that's just, yeah.
2: At the same time, like if she's going out with me, like if we're going out together, she's like, oh, do I really have to change? and like, she used to complain about having to go to the office, and now she's volunteering to go in, like even more than just the one day a week. And sometimes she's staying late, and there's this guy at her work named Marcus who suddenly comes up all the time in conversation. And like at first it was like, oh, Marcus said this and Marcus did this, and then I teased her about how much she was talking about this Marcus dude, and then she stopped talking about him completely. No more mentions of Marcus.
1: Interesting.
2: And that was when I was like, oh, okay, this is suspicious.
4: Off.
2: So like Marcus went from being like in every story she's working with him on like every project to apparently just disappearing from the face of the earth. A couple weeks ago, I walked into our kitchen while she was texting someone, and she immediately just locked the screen. And I was like, who was that? And she was like, just work. But it was like 10:30 at night.
3: That's weird.
4: Yeah.
1: Okay.
3: Unless she's a doctor, but you know.
2: No, not at all. And lately, like, she's been finding any reason to not be intimate with me. Like, she's too tired. She's got a headache. It's an early meeting or whatever. We've been married 6 years. And like, I know when something feels different. This is not normal.
1: Yeah. All right. Well,
3: that's a bummer.
1: See if we can figure it out for you. You already told us what grocery store she's a rewards member at. So we'll play a song, come back, and then call her and pretend to be from the grocery store and say that she's won a Thinking of You gift box to send to anybody that she wants. And we'll see if she sends it to you or to somebody else. Okay.
2: All right.
1: Thanks, guys. To Catch a Cheater next. It's the Jubal Show.

0: She goes a lot more. She's gotten new clothes, new underwear. She gets all dressed up to go to work. She stays late. There's a guy that she had been talking about named Marcus. Super suspicious that I asked about. And then, boom, never talks about him again. She's just really pulled back in any form of intimacy from me. Tons of excuses.
1: Well, sorry, man, but we'll see if we can figure it out for you. I'm going to dial her phone number right now. Here we go.
2: Hello?
1: Hi, this is Corbett calling from Grocers. I was looking for our rewards card member named Ellen.
2: This is she.
1: Hi, Ellen. Please don't hang up. This is not a marketing phone call. I'm actually calling with a big congratulations. You're this month's winner. Thank you so much for shopping with us.
2: What? Yeah. I didn't know you did that.
1: Oh, yeah. Yay. It just started doing a little while ago. I don't know if maybe you haven't seen the signs, but every single month we choose one rewards card member who gets a free gift from us. Just our way of saying thank you for being such a loyal customer. And this month you've won it's a thinking of you gift box to be sent to anybody that you want. It includes gourmet snacks, chocolates, a few bottles of wine if it's for a 21 and over. Well, to do the Martinelli's if not. And it can be delivered to anybody that you choose and a personalized note to go with it.
2: That is so fantastic. Mm-hmm. So what do I give you?
1: Yeah, we can do it all. We can do it all over the phone, and just takes a few minutes. And you'll get confirmations on everything. There is no purchase necessary. You're always welcome to come down to the store. But if you know who you want to send it to, we can do it right now.
2: Yeah.
1: Okay. Great.
2: Well, I could come. No. I'll go ahead and let's do it over the phone.
1: Okay. Great. It's very simple. First thing I would need from you would be the first and last name of the person that you want to send the gift box to, and then anything you want to put on a card, and then I'll get the address, and that's about it.
2: Awesome. Okay, first name, Nate. N-A-T-E. Mm-hmm.
1: Nate.
2: And like Nancy. Second name.
1: Got it. Nate. Okay, and did you want to put anything on a card to Nate for this thinking of you gift box?
2: Yes. Let's see. Something yummy for someone yummy.
1: Oh,
2: XOXO. EL.
0: Who the hell is Nate, and why is he yummy?
2: What?
1: Ellen, that's your husband, Christopher. Hi. This is actually a radio show. It's called The Jubal Show.
3: Yeah. Hi, I'm Nina.
4: Hi, I'm Victoria.
1: And my name is Jubal. And we do a segment on the show called To Catch a Cheater, where if you think your significant other might be messing around, you see who they send something to, and your husband, probably wants to know why Nate is yummy.
3: Yeah, I think we all do.
0: Yeah. Ellen, who the is Nate, okay? Oh my God, this whole freaking time I thought you were messing around with this Marcus idiot from your work. Oh my God. You know what? It has been so obvious that something is going on. You are not smooth. You are not clever. You're getting dressed up, putting on perfume just to go to the office. You're texting, work stuff at 10:30 at night and hiding your phone from me. You're staying late and volunteering to go to the office. And this whole time I'm thinking, who the F is this Marcus douchebag you're always talking about? But who the hell is Nate?
1: Yeah.
2: Oh, my God. I am so sorry, Christopher. I don't even know how all this happened. It's just super messy.
0: You don't know how it happened?
3: It's not really an excuse.
1: So you're not denying that you are cheating on your husband?
2: I'll be honest.
1: Okay.
2: So Nate is Marcus's cousin.
1: The guy from the guy from your work's cousin?
4: Interesting.
3: Did you hook up with Marcus too?
4: Eh.
2: I did. This is so messy. Okay. I did hook up with Marcus, and then his wife found out.
3: He's married?
1: He's married and his wife found out.
3: You're both married.
4: Dang.
0: I'm sorry, you bounced from Marcus to his cousin?
1: What the heck?
2: How
0: many people are you cheating on me with?
3: Ooh.
2: That's it. Just them. I promise it's just them.
0: That's it? That's still two more.

0: than it should be.
1: Yeah.
2: That's a good point.
1: Yeah.
2: But
0: are you...
3: Okay.
0: Are you... Ellen,
3: Listen, I know it's super messy, but I've only been with Nate for about a year. That's it. I mean, it hasn't been
2: a year.
1: For what?
3: I am so sorry.
0: I've been together for six. We've been together for six. That's like.
3: I know. Listen, Marcus and I. It wasn't very long. His wife found out, and then it was like I didn't even go after Nate. I met him at a bar once when I was with Marcus. Like wow. I didn't go after him or anything.
0: You've been together for a year? You've been screwing around for a year.
3: Listen,
0: and you're blaming it on him.
3: I didn't.
0: Oh.
3: Listen.
0: Oh, sure. You know what? Ellen, you have to understand me.
3: I was in a vulnerable...
0: horny psycho. We are done having fun with Nate and Marcus and anyone else in their family that you're screwing around with, this little weird love triangle, okay? We are done. I don't think that I could be any angrier right now.
1: Billy Bear.
0: No. I am not your Dilly Bear.
3: Please.
0: You lost your Dilly Bear the moment
3: you slipped and
0: fell on Marcus's and then, what? I don't know, fallen on, what's his name? Nate's for a year.
2: Hey, Christopher, she hung up. So, I'm sorry.
0: I'm sorry.
2: Or Christopher,
0: I'm sorry. I can't believe she called me her Dilly Bear. Like, I just,
2: after all that.
1: Yeah, she doesn't sound like she's comprehending what's actually happening.
4: No.
0: I am so disappointed, but you guys did me a huge favor.
2: Yeah, man.
0: In finding this out. I am done.
2: Well, take care, man. Sorry
1: so
2: about
1: that. Sorry. Yep.
0: At least I don't have to wonder anymore.
2: Yeah.
0: It's Dilly Bear.
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2: Hello?
3: Hey, how's it going?
2: Hey, you have a dirty little secret?
3: Yeah, I do.
2: Sweet, what is it?
3: Well, that was so long ago. So this is like when I was 17, and it actually happened more than once. I was at a friend's house, and we're underage drinking, unfortunately. You know, don't do that. But I was in his restroom in his parents' house, and it's a really nice house, and his parents had these towels that were like stamped with super official logos, and I don't really know what brand it was, but there was absolutely no toilet paper in the
2: bathroom. Oh, no.
1: Oh.
3: And luckily enough, they were like a darker color, but
4: ew.
3: So when when I finished, I didn't really know what to do. And I knew her parents were probably not going to like me after that. So I just folded up the towel and put it back in the cabinet underneath a couple of other towels.
2: Oh, no.
3: Yeah.
1: Shoot.
3: Yeah. It was pretty bad.
2: Thanks for telling us your dirty little secret.
3: Yeah.
2: All right. Bye.
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0: You know what's weird about your quizzes, Katie, is that all the work is right and just the answers are wrong. I know that having a boyfriend may seem like the most important thing in the world right now, but you don't have to dumb yourself down to get guys to like you.
3: It's almost time for America's favorite trivia game, You versus Victoria. 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
4: Ooh. Guys, I couldn't remember my address right now.
5: That's wild.
4: I have something to my house. I can't remember it.
5: You still can't?
4: No, like I had to look it up, but I looked it up on my maps. But like, it took
5: wow.
4: me.
5: Wow!
3: So you're saying your recall on facts is really good right now?
4: I know you're gonna crush
3: when
4: it.
3: You play the game, and you'll be on fire.
4: You know your phone number?
3: We'll play you versus Victoria right after this. It's the Jubal Show. I know.

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1: Got room for one more if you still want to go to Aspen.
2: Where did you find that?
1: Some kid back in town. Traded the van for it, straight up. I can get 70 miles to the gallon on this hog.
2: You know, Lloyd, just when I think you couldn't possibly be any dumber, you go and do something like this and totally redeem yourself.
3: It's time for America's favorite trivia game, You versus Victoria. Your chance to take on. Excuse me.
4: Cough it up, bud.
3: Your chance to take on Victoria Ramirez in a game of trivia for Jonas Brothers tickets. And let's meet today's contestant for You versus Victoria, Malia. What's up, Malia? How are you?
5: Good. How are you guys?
3: Good.
6: Chilling.
3: Not too bad.
7: Oh, we're here. Hanging.
3: Are you ready to take on Victoria?
5: I am so ready.
3: All right.
7: You got this, yeah. Malia.
3: Send Victoria out of the studio. And while she's leaving, Malia, the game is played like this. You have 30 seconds to answer as many questions as possible. If you don't know one, just say pass. And Victoria has to beat you outright to win, okay?
5: Okay, sounds good.
3: All right, here we go. Your time starts now.
7: In the game of Scrabble, how many points is the letter Q worth?
5: Three.
7: What fruit is traditionally used to make grenadine?
5: Cherries.
7: What is the hardest natural substance on Earth?
5: That's a hard one. Diamond?
7: What is the name of the bone that protects the brain?
5: Cranium.
7: Which city is famous for its annual running of the bulls?
5: Spain? Barcelona.
3: All right, got that in. We'll bring Victoria back into the studio. And while she's putting on her headphones and getting ready to play, Malia, what do you do for work?
5: I am a health tech at an elementary school, so I take care of kids in the health room all day long. The fun things you get to deal with.
3: Wait, do you have to catch any kids trying to act sick to go home and, like, trying to get, like, a super high temperature without you looking?
5: I think they know me well enough that they know I don't do that.
3: Yeah.
4: Homie, don't play that.
3: I got busted one time doing that in elementary school really bad.
7: How did you try to get the thing up?
3: The teacher turned her back and I rubbed it on my pants. Like to get it super hot. And then she took it out and she's like, Did you do something to this to make it hot? And I was like, no, I'm sick.
4: Yeah. And it said 115 degrees.
3: Yeah. It's like, you'd be dead if your temperature was this high. I'm like, damn it. Go back to class.
5: My favorite though is when they play it real hard to try and go home. So I like to see how far they can go.
3: Yeah, me and you would have had a battle. We would have known each other very well. All right, here we go. 30 seconds to answer as many questions as possible. If you don't know one, just say pass. And Victoria, you have to beat Malia outright to win. And Malia, you can tell Victoria when to go.
5: Okay, ready, set, go.
7: In the game of Scrabble, how many points is a letter Q worth?
6: I think 10.
7: What fruit is traditionally used to make grenadine?
6: Yeah, I don't know. Pass.
7: What is the hardest natural substance on Earth? We're all feeling that.
6: Give me a second. I know this one because someone said they got a ring the other day because they heard a trivia question. And it was this question. I think it was something like this. What was it called, though? The type of metal. It's on the periodic table. Dang it.
3: All right. Let's send it over to the scoreboard and see how you guys
6: did. Dang it. Be so mad when I know the answer.
3: With our scoreboard producer Freeze.
4: Victoria got one and Malia got two.
3: Hey, Malia, congratulations. You did it. You beat Victoria.
6: What is it?
7: You're going to find out in a second.
3: And you got Jonas Brothers tickets for playing as well.
4: You're going to be mad.
5: Yeah, thank you
6: for that.
3: All right, let's get the answers now with Nina.
7: In the game of Scrabble, there are 10 points is Q's worth 10 points. There we go. grenadine is made out of pomegranate. The hardest natural substance on Earth is a diamond.
6: Oh, dang it. Not what I was thinking.
3: Most of the time.
4: The
7: name of the bone. Oh, here we go.
3: Depends on if it's a Saturday night.
4: Yahtzee.
7: The name of the bone that protects the brain is the skull or the cranium. And the city that's famous for its annual running of the bulls is Pamplona, Spain.
3: All right. Thank you for playing, Malia.
5: Thank you guys so much. I appreciate it.
3: Yep. 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We play you versus Victoria at the same time every single weekday morning. 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And then right after that is Nina's What's Trending.

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2: Hello.
3: Hey there. This is Pete Eakins. I'm calling from Manor. I was looking for Michelle, the bride to be for tomorrow's tomorrow's wedding. Yeah, how you doing?
2: I'm so good. How are
3: Great.
2: You?
3: Yeah, I'm good. Thank you for asking. And I bet it's gotta be pretty nerve-wracking that your wedding is tomorrow.
2: It is, but I'm so excited. It's going to be beautiful.
3: You mentioned it's going to be beautiful. I'm calling today with a little bit of news that might be kind of jarring to hear the day before your wedding. But I think we can figure out a way to make some lemonade out of lemons here.
2: Okay.
3: So I run the venue, and I know we haven't spoke directly yet, but you ordered 24 centerpieces that were dove themed for your wedding, which is tomorrow, and everything was delivered and dropped off as far as the non-perishable items go, and 240 live pigeons were also delivered along with that instead of the doves. So somebody made a huge mistake, and I just have to call and let you know that all of the items for your wedding are basically ruined. We won't be able to serve any food because now there's the health department has said with all of the, pigeons. What? I don't know if you know what pigeons like to do a lot, but they like to poo a lot.
2: Are you trying to say that like the venue, like all, like it's just covered in pigeons?
3: Oh yeah. Well, I guess if you're thinking about a wedding, it is kind of a white wedding because everywhere is white with pigeon feces. And so we can still accommodate the ceremony tomorrow. I would love to still accommodate the ceremony, but it's going to be an interesting experience.
2: Can we move? This is 24 hours before my wedding. I don't understand. Can we have a different location, or can we do literally anything else? Can we have it outside, or what is the fix to this? Because this is not on me. I didn't make this mistake.
3: Yep, there's really no fix.
2: I'm going to need a refund because I know what I ordered. Yeah. I have it in the contract.
3: I thought you'd be a little more cool about this.
2: Well, about my wedding being covered in pigeon poop.
3: Yeah.
2: Who would be cool about this?
3: Well, it's not our fault. It's the vendor's fault who delivered the pigeons. I thought you'd work with us a little bit more here, but you're kind of being a bridezilla. I don't know.
2: I'm being a bridezilla because my wedding venue is covered in that makes me a bridezilla? You're being an asshole about this. Like, I have stuff that I've already set up there. Like my grandmother's lace that was supposed to go on the head table. Is that covered in poop?
3: What they ate.
2: You can't replace that.
3: That's what they ate.
2: Oh my God.
3: Hey, Michelle, this is actually Jubal from the Jubal Show doing a phone prank on you, and your maid of honor set you up. It's a joke.
2: What?
3: She said that you're getting married tomorrow and she wanted to mess with you.
2: Oh, so there's no poop.
3: No, no, there is no pigeon poop at your wedding venue.
2: I'm going to kill her. Oh my God. Okay. I'm going to laugh about this in an hour right now. Oh my God. I am sweating and trying not to freak out. So I'm fine. Wedding's fine. Rachel is just a Oh my God.
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1: Give us 3 minutes and we'll give you everything you need to know for the day. It's time for Nina's What's Trending.
2: So Harry Styles is one of the biggest stars in the world, but he has a trick in what he does to keep himself humble.
3: And treats.
2: I'm going to tell you what it is and how he stays the humble man that he is in just a second. But first, there's also a lesson here in this first story. And that is, ladies, make sure, or fellas, make sure your purse is zipped closed at sporting events.
3: Ooh.
2: I don't know if you guys have seen this, but there's a viral video going around of this Chicago White Sox fan. Her name is Emma Rodriguez, and she happened to catch. So at this particular game, the White Sox were playing the Mets, and Jake Rogers hit his first Major League Baseball walk-off home run. So she catches the ball and she's freaking out. So in this video, you see her jumping up and down and everything in her bag is flying out of it.
1: Cash.
2: Change. Lipstick. Wallet.
3: Amen.
2: Like ID. Keys. And it's just coming out. And it was posted on Major League Baseball's site, actually. And it's really been making its rounds because everything is out of her purse.
4: They put it in slow motion so you can like see the things flying.
2: Yeah. Like, how many things can you catch?
4: It's actually impressive how much stuff is flying out of her purse.
1: That's funny.
2: But I'm just watching this. I'm like, oh my gosh, zip it up. Oh my gosh, because I would freak out. But thankfully, the update is she was able to get everything that flew out of her purse back in her purse thanks to the people that were standing around her. And she gave the ball back to Jake Rogers so he would have it. And she got like a signed bat and jersey and stuff instead.
3: Oh, that's dope.
2: Yeah.
1: That's
2: so,
1: cool.
2: Yeah.
3: I mean, the people around me, if that happens to me and the people around me aren't picking up my things while I'm catching this ball, I'm going to be a little mad.
4: You're going to judge them like, what kind of friend are you?
3: Yeah. Like my friends, if I'm catching the ball and I caught it and I'm excited, I'm going to need you to pick up everything that I'm dropping. Because things are getting dropped if I'm going to catch that ball.
4: Teamwork here.
2: Yeah. It wasn't even her friends. It was like strangers.
3: Oh,
4: yeah.
3: Well,
4: which is impressive because the wad of cash that flew out was pretty big.
2: Yeah, really? It looked like a
4: It was a stack.
2: Like make it rain stack. So, okay, Emma, you're famous now. And lastly, Harry Styles has a trick to keep him humble. This is so cute, actually. So he says that he takes a shower right after every show that he performs at. And it's not just because he's sweaty and he's gross. He goes and he takes the shower to wash off what just happened. So he says after a show, you can feel like you're the man. You're on top of the world. You just rocked that. You had that moment. But when you go and you take a shower, it's the most intimate thing. Not intimate, but the most vulnerable position for somebody to be in. He says almost like an infant-like status of yourself. And so then he washes it all off and he's back to being a normal person again. Isn't that wild? It's cute. I think it's so
4: crazy.
2: Cute. Why?
1: Yeah, it's interesting.
3: Well,
2: you don't ever take a shower and like scrub yourself and like say out loud what you're washing off?
3: I'm sorry, wait, what?
4: No.
3: What are you washing off, Nina?
4: I was just thinking about the dirt and feeling clean.
3: Like, allergies. Right?
2: Okay. I don't know. Like things that I don't want to carry into the next day. Like either something I said or feelings.
3: Oh, that's
2: or whatever.
3: Interesting.
2: And especially when it was my birthday, I was like, all right, bye-bye, old year. We're going into a new one, fresh and clean. And I exfoliated like crazy that day.
3: Oh, how fun.
2: Yeah, try it. See, Harry Styles is onto something.
3: Oh, okay, no.
2: And that is what's trending.
1: All right, brand new Call of Booty is coming up right after this. It's the Jubal Show. I could be

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1: Liz is on the phone today for a first date follow-up, and she's getting ghosted by a guy named Elliot. So, in a second, we're going to call him and see if he'll tell us why he's ghosting her. But first, Liz, how long has it been since you heard from Elliot?
2: It's been 4 days.
3: Are you sure you're getting ghosted?
2: Yeah.
3: Okay. Why?
2: Well, because we had such an amazing date, and it was really long and intricate and wonderful. So, yeah, I mean, we met on Hinge, and we were, like, talking for a month, so there was a big lead up.
3: Oh, wow.
2: Yeah, we're busy. And so when we finally had a Saturday where we could actually see each other, we did it, and we decided it was going to be a whole day, like a day date. And so we started with a coffee and a walk, and then we went to the aquarium, and then we had a late lunch and drinks. It keeps going. And then we were like, what do we do now? Okay. And then we like looked to some antique shops that were like in the area. And then he took me to his favorite bar, and we had some more drinks and some apps. And then we played pool, and we were having such a good time that he invited me back to his place, and I went, and that was great too. And I slept over.
3: Okay. Ooh. I mean, that sounds like an amazing date. That's like five dates in one.
2: And there was never an awkward moment. Like, everything was wonderful. We were just playful. We seemed to have the same sense of humor. We kept making each other laugh. We're like both kind of adventurous, so we kept wanting to like do new things. So that's what I'm saying. Like, it just felt amazing.
3: Well, how did it end?
2: Well, I slept over, and just saying that part was good too. Like, okay. Not awkward, just nice and easy. We had coffee in the morning, and then we're like, I guess we've been together for like almost 24 hours, so I'll give you some space. But like, we kissed, and the next day we were like texting a lot, just saying, how are you? And then after that, I tried to text him like four more times and nothing.
1: Okay, so there wasn't anything like awkward that you said on text that could be the reason he's ghosting?
3: You weren't like, I love you.
2: No. Although I'm now thinking there is one thing. But it didn't seem like, it didn't seem like a big deal. But now that I just keep thinking about it, when we were in bed together, I kind of made this joke because he said something about kids or babies. And then I'm like, oh yeah, what would our babies look like?
3: Oh, okay.
2: But he kind of went with it, and it wasn't awkward at the time.
1: All right, we'll play a song, come back, and then call him and see if he'll tell us why he's ghosting you, and maybe get you another date if you still want one, okay?
2: Okay, that sounds good.
1: All right, do it next. It's the Jubal Show.

0: 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First date follow-up.
1: If you're just joining us for today's first date follow-up, Liz is on the phone and she's getting ghosted by a dude named Elliot. We're about to call him and see if he'll tell us why he's ghosting her and maybe get her another date. But first, Liz, why don't you refresh everybody's memory on your situation?
2: Okay, I met this guy, Elliot, after we texted for a month, and we had this amazing date where it lasted about 24 hours, and we did so many things, and everything was fun, the aquarium and pool and bar and drinks, and we hooked up, and we laughed and texted the next day, and now I haven't heard.

0: it.
1: Did somebody put you up to this?
0: Yes, we got an email about you from somebody that you're ghosting. They want to know why you're ghosting them. You have any idea who it could be?
1: Yeah, I have an idea. Yeah.
0: Take a shot. I'll tell you if you're right.
1: All right. Is it Liz?
0: Yes, Elliot. Ooh. Congratulations. You know who you're ghosting. So Liz wants to know why you're not calling her back. She said she had, you guys had an awesome time.
1: Oh, my God. I can't believe it. I mean, of course she would call you guys because that's just what she can do. Okay. So, yeah, first let me say that, look, I really like Liz, but, I mean, even this is a bit extreme right now. Like, wow. I just have to say, like, she's a bit clingy and she, like, was constantly texting me, like, was just really sweating me, wouldn't even give me, like, some breathing room. I mean, it was a great date and everything, and yeah, we did hook up. But then I got really weirded out because, I mean, we're laying in bed, you know, everything's going okay. And then she's like, oh, gee, I wonder what our baby's name would be. And I'm like, what?
0: She told us about that. She said that might have scared you off.
1: I mean, I was a little bit freaked out. Like, I'm like, what? Like, what are you talking about? What our baby would look like and what his name would be? I just met you. Like, came, you know, like, pumped the brakes. And then, you know, she leaves. And then she just constantly starts pinging my phone and texting me over and over. Like, I had to, like, basically turn my phone on silent because my buddies were like, dude, like, what's going on? Like, is it work? And I'm like, no, it's this girl. And they're like, oh my God, like, what's going on? And I have to be honest with you, like, my last relationship was super smothering, you know? And I can't be in that type of environment. Like, it just causes a bunch of PTSD and it's uncomfortable and I get anxiety and I just felt super smothered by her and it's a huge turnoff.
0: So it's just too much for you?
1: Yeah, way too much. Like, she's got to pump the brakes. Like, I know, you know, it was all good. She's good looking. I'm good looking. You know, the physical part of it was perfect. You know, it's all good. But my goodness, you know, give a guy some space, man.
2: Wow. Okay. Sucks to be liked so much.
0: Well, this might not be good then, but she's actually on the phone and wants to talk to you.
2: Yeah. That's set up.
1: Ah, sh**. Hey, Liz, how's it going?
3: Hi, Elliot. That was a lot. I feel like you're kind of exaggerating a bit. Like, we spent 24 hours together. We obviously like each other. I obviously like you. That's why I would want to text you, especially after we hooked up and it seems like you really liked me. I did not text you like 20 times. I texted you like 4 times. Yes, every day, but like once. So, I don't know. Like, do you like me? Do you want to get to know me?
1: I mean, look, I do like you, Liz, and I think you're a great girl and everything. But, like, you know, I just really need my space. I mean, especially in the beginning. You know, I told you, I just got out of this relationship, and, like, she was super, you know, jealous and super clingy, and it didn't end very well. And I just need my space.
3: Okay, but I'm not like that. I'm not like codependent or want to control you. I'm not going to ask you what you're doing every minute. I'm not going to like want your opinion about stuff. I just want to get to know you better and see you more or like flirty talk and text. Like, what makes you feel comfortable? Do you want to just like talk in the evening? So you can tell me. I'm a big girl.
1: I think, you know, yeah, if we could just do it, you know, like, at the end of the day, when things are winding down, you know, not do it during the day because there's a lot going on, you know, with work, probably for both of us. And then just see where it goes, you know. And sure, I'm down to joke and everything like that. But, you know, I think, you know, just, yeah.
0: Well, Elliot, would you like another date with Liz? We'll pay for it.
1: Well, Liz, yeah, I can definitely do another one if you want. But don't worry, I'll text you.
2: Yeah, this is not.
0: Yeah, I guess.
2: I'll do another one.
4: Only if you want.
2: Come on, Elliot.
1: No, no, Liz is a great girl. And I was, you know, I'm flattered that she's just that head over heels. And Liz, it'd be great to see you again. you know, hopefully I can, we can.

0: just talk to each other and I can be honest with you and we can, you know, come to some sort of compromise.
1: Okay, like scheduling our sex life. Just kidding. I'm sorry. You're just cute. You're like, you're a little serious, but you're cute. I want to do this.
2: Jubal's first date follow-up, only on the new Hits 100.3.
3: It's almost time for our dirty little secret, and one of our listeners is on the phone to tell us her dirty little secret that will make you want to make sure you look around whenever you're going for a walk.
4: What?
3: But it'll make sense in a second. And your dirty little secret next. Jubal Show.

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2: Hello? Hi.
3: Hey, what's up? You have a dirty little secret?
2: I do.
3: Sweet. What is it?
2: So my dirty little secret is that I've changed in front of my window for the past 10 years. I'm never fully nude, but like enough to notice.
4: Is there a hot guy across the street?
3: Yeah. Do you do it on purpose because you want someone to see you or?
2: I don't do it for anybody specifically, but like for just like my neighbors, like anytime I've moved, like I've always just done it. Kind of a thrill for me, and I do have a fantasy that of hooking up with a neighbor. I don't have anybody specific in mind, but you know.
3: Thanks for your dirty little secret.
2: No problem.
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33: I went to take a nap, and seriously, I woke up and there was a dude in my place. Not a dude, a man. So I walk out of my bedroom and I look in the hallway. We make eye contact, and the only thing I can think to say is, hi?
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3: Anybody else on this show end up with a random dude in their house? We'll find out when we check in with the show and see what's going on in our...

0: just a little.
1: You will see. The biggest gift would be from me. And the card attached would say,
0: thank you for being a friend.
2: Every iconic show has their wacky cast of characters, and the Jubal Show is no different. Why, it's the Jubal Show with your drunk Aunt Nina.
0: Hi.
2: And then there's everybody's younger sister, Victoria Ramirez.
3: Hi.
2: And who could forget the quirky neighbor kid who lives next door and stops by every once in a while to ask if she can bring her new pet donkey over this evening to play pin the tail on the human, because her parents are being hella uncool since they always lose. Our social media producer, Gabby.
4: Hey.
2: And, of course, there's the hip divorcee, producer Freeze.
5: What's up?
2: Then there's me, I'm Jubal, and this is the Jubal Show, and it's the time of week where we check in and see what's going on in our lives. So, Nina, what's up with you this week?
0: You guys, I made a new friend on Instagram, and I invited him to come to the station.
4: Wait, what? I'm sorry. Nina,
6: fun.
4: What?
0: Yes, I did. Okay, so I was scrolling on Instagram, and there was this video of this artist that I had no idea who it was singing a cover of the Phrase song, How to Save a Life.
6: I like that song.
0: So it sounded

0: He's good. Yeah.
1: I could just listen to him all day long. Anyway, obsessed with his voice. His name's Sam Tompkins. So I posted that video or like a clip of it and was just like, oh my God, I'm obsessed with this cover, obsessed with the song. Well, he slid in my DM after that. And he was like, wow. Oh, thank you so much. And I was like, oh, and I just thought that was nice because he was just being like good customer service, right? He's got over 1 million followers. So I was like, oh, of course, you know. And then I told him that I'm the co-host of the Jubal Show and that we would love to have him come in. And so long story short, he's going to come in next year. But I'm...
2: Next year?
3: I was thinking we're going to do this next week.
2: So yeah. Isn't he from the UK?
0: Does he know the state of the radio industry?
3: Right.
0: The Jubal Show might not be here next year.
3: Yeah, none of us might be here next year.
1: He's touring in the UK right now. But the other element to this
3: ask
1: is...
3: Ask him if he's hiring
0: we
3: next
0: might be asking
3: year.
0: Him for a job on his tour.
1: The other element is I know his agent. I met his agent when I was living in New York. Oh, and so now we have like a connection of a mutual person. So I was like, oh my gosh, we're supposed to be friends, Sam.
0: Victoria, what's up with you this week?
2: I've mentioned it a few times, but I really need to learn of when to like not speak. I know, crazy, because like I should always speak. But I only say that because of my doctor started listening to the show, I guess. And the other day I had to go see him. And so first he walks in and he goes, hey, Miss Jubal. And immediately I went
0: that's weird.
2: I went, I'm sorry, what? Ew. I was like, no, I hate that. I'm sorry.
1: You're like, that's daddy.
2: Yeah, Nina.
1: It's only because the people on TikTok call him daddy.
2: Oh my gosh, no. And then he was like, I want to come on the show. And I was like, oh my gosh, what do you want to do? Like, I think you can beat me at trivia. Like, you're a doctor.
3: Hopefully you can.
2: Yeah. And I was like, well, also everyone on the show like knows you. He goes, really? And I was like, well, yeah, from like the joke I originally told you. I don't know why. So I had to go to work and mention it on air. And he goes, the joke? And I was like, yeah, like, you know, the joke I made to you when I first came in. He goes, what'd you make? And I was like, well, you know, like, you asked me if I needed to get, like, any testing done, like, for STDs and stuff like that. And I was like, nah, man, it's okay. Like, I got my chlamydia taken care of last week. And you were so serious. I was like, oh, my gosh, I was joking. I'm so sorry. Like, you're like,
0: He was like, wasn't he like, oh, okay, well, let's talk more about that.
2: Yeah, right. He was like, wait. He was so confused. Like, but I need it for your chart. Like, do you actually have that? Or, like, no. Yeah, like,
0: making
2: no.
0: a joke with a doctor like that doesn't usually land very well.
2: I didn't think about that till after.
0: Oh, look, it's our social media producer Gabby stopping by. Gabby, what's up with you this week?
4: Well, I am sick. Oh. Yeah, I have a cough and it's super annoying having a cough and also having a baby at the same time because when I cough, I wake her up.
3: Oh, yeah.
4: And my baby's 7 months old, so she really needs to nap or else she gets really cranky. And I'll be sitting there like trying to hold in my cough for like 30 minutes and then I let it out and she's immediately up and looking at me and I'm like, no, please go back to sleep.
0: Producer Freeze, what's up with you this week?
3: Speaking of parents, I want to encourage everybody out there, you know, if you were as bad a kid as I was and did the things that got and maybe embarrassed your parents from time to time, love your parents because my mom is, she just turned 73 on Saturday.
2: Aww.
3: And she was in Portland with my daughter and I. And when I left, when we said goodbye or whatever, I had this really crazy moment where I was like, this is probably the last time that my mother is going to be physically able to drive herself that long of a distance to come spend time with me. So it just gave me this whole moment of like, you know, accepting that, but being grateful for her and thinking of all the things I put her through and really feeling like I needed to let her know that I loved her. So I told her I loved her and she's very proud of me and all these things. But, you know, if you're out there listening and you're going through it with your parents.
0: Love on the elderly.
3: Find a home somewhere and make yourself comfortable.
4: Oh, geez. It was really sweet and it got weird.
3: Anyway, I love you, Mom.
1: What's going on with you, Jubal?
0: I'm annoyed at Netflix this week. And I wish that they would do things a little differently on Netflix. because it's really frustrating, and I'll tell you why, is I went and got one of those full body scans, you know, that you can do. The place is called Pronuvo, but you can go do the full body scan and, they tell you if there's anything potentially wrong with you.
3: In the future, too, right?
0: Like, right, yeah. They'll be like, hey, this, it looks at everything. I don't have the results back yet, dope. But I'm pretty excited to see, you know, the hamster that's in my head.
1: Yeah.
0: Hamster wheel.
1: Me too.
4: What's his name?
0: I don't know. Yeah, I gotta see, and then, like, you know.
3: I haven't got the test results back yet, but I can't wait to see how I die.
0: Yeah, I can't wait to see it. But anyway, the scan takes like an hour. You're in an MRI machine for an hour.
3: Whoa.
0: You know, and you can't really move or anything else. But they do let you watch Netflix.
1: Oh,
0: okay. Which is cool. So you can watch Netflix. You can do something. Yeah, so there's like a little thing they put over your face where you can see the screen.
3: Oh, okay.
0: And I'm not like actively watching anything on Netflix, but I like sci-fi movies. So they were like, what do you want to watch? I was like, oh, I just went to the Netflix real quick and I'm looking through the sci-fi movies. I was trying to find something new. And I saw this one that was called Future Soldiers. And I'm like, that looks like it's dope to watch in an MRI machine.
3: Right, right.
0: And I get in there and it's all Japanese. It's like, I'm in there for an hour. And then not even the subtitles are on. And I'm watching a movie in Japanese. I'm like, why? Netflix has so many foreign movies on it now. And it doesn't label if it's foreign.
3: That actually sounds like torture to be in that casement, like, being made to watch that.
0: Right. And I'm like, I have no idea what's going on here. Your phone break happens every single hour on the 20s. Your next one is coming up right after this. And then right after that, your phone break is right now. And then right after that is Nina's What's Trending. It's the Jubal Show.

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2: 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And the shirts haven't arrived yet. 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But they will be there in time. 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
3: Oh, no.
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3: Hi, it's Pete Eakins from Design. I'm looking for Ali in regards to some t-shirts that you were having printed for, it looks like a fun run.
2: That's actually me. And, you know, I wanted to hear from you guys. I mean, I haven't gotten the shirts yet. I'm in charge of all this. And This is on the weekend.
3: Okay. Well, they will be there in the next day or two. I just want to let you know they've been shipped out. They will be there in time for your fun run. I do need to have you talk to the artist, though, the screen printer who put them together, because he wanted to talk to you for a second, if that's okay.
2: Okay.
3: Yes, Eladio.
2: Hi, they transferred me to you because I ordered some shirts.
3: Yes. I print your shirts. I print them.
2: Okay, So what would you like to talk to me about?
3: The logo you sent for the shirts, complete shit. So, Eladio, change it. You are like much better.
2: Wait.
3: Eladio, change it. You are like much better.
2: No. I'm the customer. I work on that logo, Eladio, so hard. I'm in charge of this.
3: Eladio, change it, because Eladio, artist.
2: Are you talking to about yourself on third?
3: Eladio, yes. Eladio is an artist, and I saw your design, and instantly.
2: You see, Eladio, please hold. I don't care what you are. You could be Picasso for all I care. And I'm the one that's the customer. I'm the one that's saying, if you are going to do a change, you have to contact me first. The shirts are not here. I am super pissed off. What the f***? I'm actually on hold.
3: It's Pete Eakins again. Get everything worked out with Hilario.
2: No, I didn't. This is a nightmare.
3: Yes. Well, Hilario is a great artist, and he's just a different kind of guy.
2: No, I don't care. The shirts are not here. He's telling me he changed the logo. He changed the art because he's an artist.
3: Oh, he didn't tell you.
2: I'm not paying for an artist. You know what? Let me speak to your manager. I mean, I don't even have the shirt.
3: I'll get the manager.
2: I don't have anything in my hands.
3: I will get the manager for you. Please hold. Hello, Hilario.
2: Oh, no, yes. You church head. No, I can't with you. Hell no.
3: Allie, this is actually Jubal from the Jubal Show doing a phone prank on you. 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
2: Are you kidding? 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I'm going to kill him.
3: He said that you were planning a fun run thing, and he actually has your shirts. They came in the other day, and you were worried about it.
2: Oh, my God.
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1: It's almost time for To Catch a Cheater. 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
1: Christopher is on the phone today for To Catch a Cheater, and he thinks that his wife of 6 years named Ellen might be cheating. So we'll see if she is in just a second. But first, Christopher, why do you think that your wife might be cheating on you?
2: Because my wife has started shaving her legs to go to work. And okay. she works from home.
3: Oh.
4: Huh.
1: Yeah. Okay.
2: I know that sounds ridiculous, like just by itself, like just shaving your legs. But Ellen works from home 4 days a week. And suddenly on the one day that she goes into the office, it's like she's getting ready for a date. She's like got new clothes and putting on perfume, doing her hair. She even bought new underwear.
4: Well, that's just, yeah.
2: You know, at the same time, like if she's going out with me, like if we're going out together, she's like, oh, do I really have to change? And like, she used to complain about having to go to the office, and now she's volunteering to go in, like even more than just the one day a week. And sometimes she's staying late. And there's this guy at her work named Marcus who suddenly comes up all the time in conversation. And like at first it was like, oh, Marcus said this and Marcus did this. And then I teased her about how much she was talking about this Marcus dude. And then she stops talking about him completely. No more mentions of Marcus.
1: Interesting.
2: And that was when I was like, oh, okay, this is suspicious.
4: Off.
2: So like Marcus went from being like in every story, she's working with him on like every project to apparently just disappearing from the face of the earth. A couple weeks ago, I walked into our kitchen while she was texting someone and she immediately

0: It's time. War of the Roses. 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
1: Right in the middle of To Catch a Cheater, and if you're just joining us, Christopher is on the phone and he thinks that his wife of 6 years named Ellen might be cheating, so we're about to call her and pretend to be from the grocery store that she's a rewards card member at and tell her that she's this month's lucky winner of a Thinking of You box to send to anybody that she wants, and we'll see if she sends that to her husband Christopher or to somebody else. But before we do that, Christopher, why don't you refresh our memory on why you think she might be cheating?
2: There's been a bunch of things. She suddenly is going to the office more. She used to just work from home one day a week, and now she goes a lot more. She's gotten new clothes, new underwear. She gets all dressed up to go to work. She stays late. There's a guy that she had been talking about named Marcus. Super suspicious.

0: that I asked about, and then boom, never talks about him again. And she's just really pulled back in any form of intimacy from me. Tons of excuses.
1: Well, sorry, man, but we'll see if we can figure it out for you. I'm going to dial her phone number right now. Here we go.
2: Hello?
1: Hi, this is Corbett calling from Grocers. I was looking for our rewards card member named Ellen.
2: This is she.
1: Hi, Ellen. Please don't hang up. This is not a marketing phone call. I'm actually calling with a big congratulations. You're this month's winner. Thank you so much for shopping with us.
2: What?
1: Yeah.
2: I didn't know you did that.
1: Oh, yeah.
2: Yay.
1: I just started doing it a little while ago. I don't know if maybe you haven't seen the signs, but every single month we choose one rewards card member who gets a free gift from us. Just our way of saying thank you for being such a loyal customer. And this month you've won
2: that is so awesome.
1: It's a Thinking of You gift box to be sent to anybody that you want. It includes gourmet snacks, chocolates, a few bottles of wine if it's for a 21 and over. Well, do the Martinellis if not. And it can be delivered to anybody that you choose and a personalized note to go with it.
2: That is so fantastic. Mm-hmm. So what do I give you?
1: Yeah, we can do it all. We can do it all over the phone, and just takes a few minutes. And you'll get confirmations on everything. There is no purchase necessary. You're always welcome to come down to the store. But if you know who you want to send it to, we can do it right now.
2: Yeah.
1: Okay. Great.
2: Well, I could come. No. I'll go ahead and let's do it over the phone.
1: Okay. Great. It's very simple. First thing I would need from you would be the first and last name of the person that you want to send the gift box to, and then anything you want to put on a card, and then I'll get the address, and that's about it.
2: Awesome. Okay, first name, Nate. N-A-T-E.
1: Nate.
2: And like Nancy. Second name.
1: Got it. Nate. Okay. And did you want to put anything on a card to Nate for this Thinking of You gift box?
2: Yes. Let's see. Something yummy for someone yummy.
1: Oh.
2: XOXO. EL.
0: Who the hell is Nate? And why is he yummy?
2: What?
1: Ellen, that's your husband, Christopher. Hi. This is actually a radio show. It's called The Jubal Show.
3: Yeah, hi, I'm Nina.
4: Hi, I'm Victoria.
1: And my name is Jubal, and yeah, we do a segment on the show called To Catch a Cheater, where if you think your significant other might be messing around, you see who they send something to, and your husband, probably wants to know why Nate is yummy.
3: Yeah, I think we all do.
0: Yeah, Ellen, who the is Nate, okay? Oh, God, this whole freaking time I thought you were messing around with this Marcus idiot from your work. Oh, my God, you know what? It has been so obvious that something is going on. You are not smooth. You are not clever. You're getting dressed up, putting on perfume just to go to the office. You're texting, work stuff at 10:30 at night and hiding your phone from me. You're staying late and volunteering to go to the office. And this whole time I'm thinking, oh, who the F is this Marcus douchebag you're always talking about? But who the hell is Nate?
1: Yeah.
2: Oh, my God. I am so sorry, Christopher. I don't even know how all this happened. It's just super messy.
0: You don't know how it happened?
3: It's not really an excuse.
1: So you're not denying that you are cheating on your husband?
2: I'll be honest.
1: Okay.
2: So Nate is Marcus's cousin.
1: The guy from the guy from your work's cousin?
4: Interesting.
3: Did you hook up with Marcus too?
4: Eh.
2: I did. This is so messy. Okay. I did hook up with Marcus, and then his wife found out.
3: He's married?
1: He's married and his wife found out.
3: You're both married.
4: Dang.
0: I'm sorry, you bounced from Marcus to his cousin?
1: What the heck?
0: How many people are you cheating on me with?
3: Ooh.
2: That's it. Just them. I promise it's just them.
0: That's it? That's still two more than it should be.
3: Yeah.
1: That's a good point.
3: Yeah.
1: But
0: are you... Okay. Are you... Ellen, I
2: Listen, it's... I know it's super messy, but I was...
5: I've only been with Nate for about a year. That's it. I mean, it hasn't
1: year?
5: Been
1: a year.
4: Girl, what?
5: I am
0: we
5: so sorry.
0: I've been
5: so
0: together
5: sorry.
0: For six. We've Whoa. Been together for six. That's like.
5: I know. Listen, Marcus and I. It was just. It wasn't very long. His wife found out, and then it was like I don't even. I didn't even go after Nate. I like met him at a bar once when I was with Marcus. Like Whoa. I didn't go after him or anything.
0: You've been together for a year? You've been screwing around for a year.
5: Listen,
0: and you're blaming it on him.
5: I didn't.
0: Oh.
5: Listen.
0: Oh, sure. You know
5: you
0: what?
5: Have to,
0: Ellen,
5: listen,
0: you're.
5: Christopher,
0: you are.
5: You have to understand me. I was in a vulnerable.
0: Psycho. We are done.
5: Listen,
0: having fun with Nate and Marcus and anyone else in their family that you're screwing around with this little weird love triangle. Okay, we are done. I don't think that I could
5: Billy,
0: be any
5: Billy Bear
0: angrier right now.
3: Billy Bear.
0: I'm sorry.
3: Bear.
0: No. I am not. I am not your Dilly
5: Sir,
0: Bear. You lost your Dilly Bear the moment
5: Give
0: you
5: me
0: slipped
5: a chance.
0: And fell on Marcus's and then, what? I don't know, fallen on, what's his name? Nate's for a year.
1: Hey, Christopher, she hung up. So, I'm sorry.
0: Hey, I'm sorry.
1: Or Christopher,
0: I'm sorry. I can't believe she called me her Dilly Bear. Like, I just,
1: after all that.
3: Yeah, she doesn't sound like she's comprehending what's actually happening.
4: No.
0: I am so disappointed, but you guys did me a huge favor.
1: Yeah, man.
0: In finding this out. I am done.
1: Well, take care, man. Sorry
3: so
1: about
3: that. Sorry. Yeah.
0: At least I don't have to wonder anymore. Yeah. It's Dilly Bear.
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We've added Sierra, Smashing Pumpkins, Stella Lefty's been added, all to the iHeartRadio Music Festival in Vegas, presented by Capital One. Zara Larson, she'll be there too. 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

So I'm gonna put this out there. 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Only because I like the Samsung Fold 8. It looks like a little passport. It looks like a BlackBerry to me. But if Apple drops a Fold iPhone September 9th, I might stay. We'll have to see. 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

I'm a little bummed out just because we're in like a fake fall that we always get. You know what I mean? It cools down, but it's about to heat back up. I'm not ready for it. Let it be fall already. It's his 1-2-3.

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yes, all new hits 100.3, heavy hitter DJ Lil Vegas. That is me, still in the bed and vibing out with you on this Thursday afternoon. Just hold off. I know they're getting on your nerves at work. I know they're getting on your nerves at school. But we're almost to the weekend. You can do it. Hold on.

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is Hits 100.3, and just know, we're not letting up. It's Virgo season. Shout out to all my fellow Virgos. I'm counting out to my date. My birthday is September 4th. I share a birthday with Beyonce. But if today's your birthday, happy birthday to you, okay? Us Virgos got to stick together. They might not like us, but they love us. Hits 100.3.

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Watch the Super Vase video. Changed my life, I tell you that. Here's 100.3 Heavy Hitter DJ Lil Vegas. That is my time. I'm out of here. Tomorrow, I'm back. Enjoy the rest of your day. And I will see you 12 to 2 tomorrow. It's Friday.

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1: Yo, I feel like this week is flying by. 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My name is EJ. 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
1: Yeah, what's poppin'? 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We'll break the story down in just a couple of songs. Hang on, y'all.

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1: Yo, appreciate you hanging out. 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

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You're home for commercial-free weekends. Y'all, appreciate you vibing on a Thursday afternoon. My name is EJ. Is it toxic always having to know where your partner is? I feel like yes, because why you gotta be so nosy? Let's talk about this next, y'all. Hang on.

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1: Yeah, what's poppin'? 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

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Yo, what's poppin'? My name is EJ. Did you hear about this 37-year-old woman who apparently was convicted after posing as a 12-year-old foster child? And I'm looking at this woman. I don't understand how people did not think that this woman was 37 years old, because she absolutely looks it.

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2: 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But if you've been together for, like, 5 years, it's not toxic.
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1: Yo, what up? 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Me, you already know how I feel. 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
1: Yo, this is a fight that my friend and I are having right now. 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
2: I feel like it's toxic because we both just need space. You know what I mean? 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
1: Listen, the relationship needs a little mystery and also needs a little time apart. 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We don't need to know where you are at all times.
2: 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Yeah, I feel that.
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1: 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We just announced Ciara's going to be there. It's going to be such a good time. Beats, yes, Cardi B. If you want to win a trip and a

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Yo, what up? My name is EJ. Appreciate you hanging out, man. On a Thursday afternoon, we're talking about, is it toxic to always have to know who your partner is? You already know that's a little toxic, but you know what? Plead your case. We'll talk about it next. Hang on.

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1: 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I don't understand how people are trying to like hook up with other people on LinkedIn. Like, how do you even do something like that? That is so wild.

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1: I never thought that I would say this, but I'm so over summer. 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I am so ready for, like, the leaves to fall and spooky season and haunted houses and stuff like that. I feel like this summer has been going on for way too long.

0: 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My name is EJ. What do you got going on?
1: Actually, I'm going to go up to my boyfriend's work and surprise him.
2: I think you just secretly want to go up there and see what your boyfriend is doing. You're trying to spy on him.
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1: I do, but what girl doesn't, you know?
2: 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Shut up. Whatever. Bye.
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1: Hey, what up? 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And I'm thinking to myself, how is this even a thing? We will break the story down in just a couple of songs. 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
1: Yo, what's poppin'? 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We'll break the story down in just a couple of songs. 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

0: 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It's Mikey V, Frankie V, and Gianna.
1: You might want to look at the sky tonight because something crazy is happening with the moon.
0: And it could change, like, the rest of your year. So we'll talk about that next.

0: Hits 100.3, your home for the Jubal Show. It's Mikey V, Frankie V, and Gianna. Juliana, did you see what's happening tonight in the sky?
1: Isn't it something like something's in Saturn or something?
2: Oh, yes. What are the planets doing now?
0: So we're not in, Mercury's not in retrograde. It's a partial lunar eclipse. It's happening tonight where about 96% of the moon will be covered, creating an almost blood moon. It's going to be visible throughout North America and the Southern Hemisphere as well.
3: So to clarify, nothing's in Saturn.
0: So nothing's in Saturn. There's no Venuses okay. jumping out of Mercury's, and yeah. Mars is doing just fine as well right now. Yeah.
1: Okay. Well, I can release some things with this, right?
0: Yes, yeah. You can.
2: Is this a good thing, please?
0: It is a good thing. Yeah, it's one of the things I think you get stuff off your chest. I say, I believe, don't quote me on this, but a lunar eclipse is good to just get frustrations off your chest. So throw them out there to the universe, manifest them, and you'll be in a good mood when you wake up tomorrow. Yes, Gianna.
2: Have either of you seen what I'm doing in my apartment this whole week?
3: Oh, you're cleaning out the whole place, right?
2: Yeah, I'm redecorating, revamping. Yeah. I can't make this up right now. I just looked up what this partial blood moon means for me, a Sagittarius. I can't even make this up. It says, this lunation could cause a shift around your home, real estate, family, or parents. You might choose to move, redecorate, or renovate.
0: Bam.
2: What
0: there you go.
2: The heck? How did it know? How did it know that's exactly what I'm doing?
0: Wow.
2: This is why I believe in
4: it's
2: the moon
4: reading
2: stuff.
4: Your mind.
2: Yeah. Grabbing my crystals and redecorating.
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0: 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It's Mikey V, Frankie V, and Gianna.
1: Harry Styles had his first show of his residency at MSG last night, and he even did a tribute to the one and only Dolly Parton.
0: Yeah, pretty amazing. We have the audio too, so excited to share that with you next.

0: 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It's Mikey V, Frankie V, and Gianna. So, Wendy, you know how Harry Styles kicked off his residency at Madison Square Garden last night?
1: Yeah.
2: He's doing, like, what, 30 shows there?
0: So crazy.
3: Wild.
0: Yes.
3: Yeah.
0: So wild. And he was... Yeah, insane. It was one of many artists in the past 48 hours that have shown love to Dolly Parton. I saw like Snoop Dogg did something, a bunch of other artists did, but Harry Styles stopped his show last night to show respect to Miss Dolly Parton.
4: First, I'm saying a proper thank you to all the musicians over the years who inspired me. Dolly, we love you. Thank you so much.
2: It's a little hard to hear. What exactly is he saying?
0: Basically said, I want to give love to all the artists that have inspired me. And then he gave Dolly Parton some love as one of the main ones that inspired him.
1: Oh.
2: It is crazy how many artists she has like inspired and changed. He really changed music forever.
3: Yeah, and I know our producer, Shay, was in the crowd last night. And she said she was sobbing. Everyone around her was sobbing. Because he had his band... do the instruments for I Will Always Love You.
0: Yes.
3: And he didn't sing. He just stood there in silence and let Dolly's voice fill up Madison Square Garden.
1: Oh, wow.
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0: 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All right. Congratulations. 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
0: 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Is this normal or not? Hit us on Instagram at VBrosOnAir.